0: Live from NPR News in Washington, I'm Janine Herbst. Iran continues to say it's close to a deal with Oman to reopen the Strait of Hormuz, but reiterated demands on the U.S. today. NPR's Frank Langfitt has more from Tel Aviv.
1: Mohammed Baghezolghad, Secretary of Iran's Supreme National Security Council, said the strait won't reopen until the U.S., quote, corrects its behavior, according to Iranian state media. Iran's demands include the U.S. ending the war and, quote, aggression against Iran's allies in Lebanon, Palestine, Yemen, and Iraq. Iran also insisted the U.S. provide full compensation for damage from past attacks on the country. The demands appeared to dampen hopes that the strait was about to reopen. President Trump initially predicted the war would last 4 to 5 weeks. It's now approaching 6 months. The war's increased gas and other consumer prices, which Trump had pledged to bring down. The midterms are 3 months away. NPR reached out to the White House for comment on Iran's conditions, but has yet to hear back. Frank Langfitt, NPR News, Tel Aviv.
0: The U.S. Postal Service continues to face major financial challenges. NPR's Hanzilo Wang reports the self-funded mailing agency is reporting a net loss for the third quarter in a row this fiscal year.
2: Tens of millions of people rely on the U.S. Postal Service to deliver mail and packages at least 6 days a week to just about every address in the country. And in turn, USPS relies on selling stamps and service fees, not tax dollars. But with people sending a lot less mail compared to decades ago, plus inflation and fuel costs, USPS ended its third quarter of the fiscal year with a net loss of $2.5 billion. David Steiner is a Postmaster General.
3: As things stand, the Postal Service is expected to be self-sustaining while, at the same time, fulfilling mandates that are inherently unsustainable and do not cover their costs.
2: USPS, which is a financial support of NPR, has paused payments to its worker retirement funds in order to avoid running out of cash. The Postal Service now projects that crisis may come as soon as 2031. Anzila Wong, NPR News.
0: The western U.S. is dealing with dangerous heat and, in many areas, extremely dry conditions, fueling several wildfires. Nearly 100 uncontained large wildfires are burning in the U.S., including 26 in Oregon and 19 in Washington state. Firefighters are taking aggressive steps to prevent another major wildfire outbreak in areas already scarred by the Spokane Complex fires. Daniel Ramey is the spokesperson for the California Interagency Incident Management Team.
4: We made sure everyone was in the loop. We're predicting those heavy winds. Now all those crews are here. They're going to be bolstered, and we're going to upstaff every single division that we have any concern about.
0: Red flag warnings are in effect for several states, including Washington, Oregon, Idaho, Montana, Wyoming, Nevada, and South Dakota. You're listening to NPR News from Washington. Early today, the Senate confirmed Todd Blanche as the new Attorney General of the country in a tight 50-49 vote. This after a bruising confirmation fight that exposed deep concerns in both parties about installing President Trump's former personal attorney atop the Justice Department. Blanche has already been leading the department in an acting capacity, but his confirmation could free him to pursue the Trump administration's agenda even more aggressively. Former Vice President Kamala Harris delivered a harsh critique of President Trump and fellow Republicans in a speech in New Orleans Friday night. NPR's Matt Bloom reports Harris spoke at an event hosted by the state's Democratic Party.
5: Harris's visit coincided with the end of the state's candidate qualifying period for the upcoming midterms. In her speech, she urged attendees to vote and called the Trump administration the most corrupt and incompetent in U.S. history.
6: Of course, the good news is that Donald Trump will be termed out. However, let us also be clear, there is no term limit on this new Republican Party.
5: Harris has said she's considering a 2028 presidential bid. She's also said she plans to keep visiting the South over the next few months in response to the landmark Supreme Court ruling in Louisiana v. Calais, which gutted parts of the Voting Rights Act earlier this year. Matt Bloom, NPR News, New Orleans.
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Karen Allison there on the vocal of I've Got Eyes. 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Danny Embry featured on guitar. I'm Scott Hanley here with Jazz on Your Weekend, and you've got jazz, including a fairly new release here from saxophonist Scott Hamilton. It's called Looking Back. Jan Lundgren featured on piano. This is Shadowland from Scott Hamilton on tenor sax.

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From a recent release put together by Scott Dunn and vocalist Claire Martin, which is dedicated to the late writer Richard Rodney Bennett. And they're with a lovely tune called I'll Always Leave the Door a Little Open. The release is called I Watch You Sleep. Claire Martin and Scott Dunn. Also, I believe Rob Barron joins in doing some keyboard work on that as well. Scott Dunn, also a pianist. Before that, trumpeter Win Pongsikorn from his release Time Has Changed. That's a recent one there, and we heard him do Imagination. You're listening to Sounds of Jazz on the Weekend. Turning next to a saxophonist who for many years was the director of the jazz program at West Virginia University, and now he's gone back to his earlier roots in Boston, Massachusetts, and made some nice records while there too, including this new one called Firecracker with his organ trio featuring he on baritone sax, Jared Sims that is, Ken Clark at the organ, and Johnny Trauma on guitar. This is called Grits and Collards from Jared Sims.

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From the new release by saxophonist John Ellis called Heroes, that one features trumpeter Michael Rodriguez on El Cid. I'm Scott Hanley here with Sounds of Jazz on the Weekend with up next Beatle Jazz, the trio, from their new release Reunion, and from the annals of the music of the Beatles, this is It's All Too Much.

Saxophonist Harry Allen and his trio. They're featuring bassist and vocalist Brian Carter on Unforgettable. The new release is called It Takes Three. Sounds of Jazz continue here with David Bloom from Shadow of a Soul. The release, Rob Parton featured on flugelhorn, the tune No Rerun.

Live from NPR News in Washington, I'm Janine Herbst. Iran today issued a dramatic new demand around

0: confirmed President Trump's controversial nominee for U.S. Attorney General Todd Blanche, who was previously Trump's personal attorney, which caused concerns on both sides of the aisle. NPR's Barbara Sprunt has more.
1: And this became a big concern for Democrats, that his personal relationship with the president would color the way that he approaches the job. Another issue he faced was the so-called anti-weaponization fund, which is the nearly $2 billion fund that was created as part of a settlement with President Trump to end his lawsuit against the IRS over his leaked tax returns. Senators on both sides of the aisle had concerns about this fund. Many thought it would be a way for January 6th defendants to get a payday. In response to that pushback, Blanche told senators the fund was nixed. And in the lead up to this vote, he was spending a lot of time on the Hill trying to gain support from key senators.
0: NPR's Barbara Sprunt reporting. A growing number of states are considering stricter rules for social media influencers who are paid to promote candidates. NPR's Windsor Johnston reports the issue is taking on new urgency as campaigns are courting popular online creators in the lead-up to the elections in the fall.
2: Texas now requires online creators to disclose when they are paid to post political content, and lawmakers in New York are considering a similar rule. California already requires disclosure, and a bill before the state legislature would allow fines of up to $5,000 per violation. The issue recently surfaced in Michigan, where influencers on social media were reportedly offered money to promote Democratic primary Senate candidate Haley Stevens without clearly disclosing the payments. Stevens' campaign denied any involvement. The controversy highlights the growing role of paid influencers as campaigns try to reach voters ahead of the midterm elections. Windsor Johnston, NPR News, Washington.
0: The Senate overnight passed a short-term measure to keep federal agencies funded into early December and avoid a government shutdown during campaign season. The Senate's passage shows lawmakers are still smarting from the two historic shutdowns that happened this past year. The bill generally funds the federal government at current levels through December 11th, but it includes a variety of funding exceptions that the senators negotiated with the White House. You're listening to NPR News from Washington. Thousands of people in central British Columbia are fleeing a fast-moving wildfire. It's just one of dozens of wildfires spreading across the province. A state of emergency has been issued. And as Dan Karpinchuk reports, officials in the district of Summerland have also declared an emergency.
3: The evacuation order covers the entire district. Officials say the Bald Range wildfire exploded in size over the past 24 hours and now poses a significant threat to the health, safety, and welfare of the more than 12,000 people who live there. The region's emergency information officer says it has become one of the quickest-moving and fastest-growing fires experienced in the area. Recent surveys suggest the fires in British Columbia, the Northwest, and in Northern Ontario have sparked a sharp rise in Canadians' concerns about climate change. For NPR News, I'm Dan Karpinchuk in Toronto.
0: Former President Joe Biden's son, Hunter, says his father's prostate cancer has spread to other parts of his body and is causing him pain, even as he continues to speak out on public issues. In an interview with the BBC, Hunter Biden says his father's condition is very sad to watch, saying the cancer has spread, metastasized into his bones, and that it's very painful and very debilitating. His 83-year-old father was the oldest man to serve as president, and Biden's age was a concern for much of his 4 years in office. On Wall Street, stocks soared this week as investors shrugged off news that U.S. employers cut more than 20,000 jobs last month. This is NPR.
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Blue Moon, Joe Alterman at the piano from the release Georgia Sunset. Scott Hanley here with Jazz on Her Weekend, trumpeter and flugelhornist Arturo Sandoval up next from his release My Foolish Heart and the lovely ballad Body and Soul. Arturo Sandoval on Weekend Jazz.

Jane's Domain, the tune there. Trumpeter Brian Swartz from his release To Be With You. Brian Swartz out of the Los Angeles scene. Up next, out of the New York scene, but also originally from Australia, bassist and vocalist Nikki Perrott, and she did Both Sides Now from her recent one called Feeling Groovy. You're listening to Sounds of Jazz on the Weekend. Scott Hanley here with the Vancouver scene showing up from a 1960s recording that's been brought back to life courtesy of producer Corey Weeds. It's the Dave Robbins Big Band, here featuring Fraser McPherson on tenor sax, Dave Robbins on trombone. The tune is Africa Lights from this new reissue, Happy Faces, from the Dave Robbins Big Band.

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The musical couple of Kate Baker and Vic Uris on guitar, and God Only Knows. A different turn on The Beach Boys. Return to Shore, the release. They're from Kate Baker and Vic Uris. These are Sounds of Jazz on the Weekend. I am Scott Hanley, and here on tenor sax is Dave Tofani. The release is called An American Garden, and from it the tune Rough Ride from Dave Tofani.

Diane Marino and her new release called Back to Brazil, and that was Incompatible Thoughts. I'm Scott Hanley here with Jazz on Our Weekend, turning next to the new release by the group The Empress, which is a quartet of award-winning saxophonists led by Purim Jean, joined also by Arena Terracuba, Chelsea Barrett, and Lauren Sevian. Here featuring the leader of the band, Purim Jean, on Everything Happens to Me. From this new release called Square One, this is The Empress.

0: Live from NPR News in Washington, I'm Janine Hurst. The Senate has confirmed President Trump's nominee for U.S. Attorney General. NPR's Claudia Grisales reports the confirmation of Todd Blanche came after weeks of opposition from members of both parties.
1: Blanche was approved to the role by a one-vote margin. Outgoing Louisiana Republican Senator Bill Cassidy, who helped get Blanche over the finish line, said he was aware the decision would draw controversy.
2: Mr. Blanche is not perfect, and he will tell you this, but the choice is not between perfection and

0: Yes.
1: In Utah, extremely dry weather and high temperatures and winds are fueling wildfires in the state, including the large Widemouth 2 fire. Deanna Younger is the public information officer with the fire.
2: We're at 111,306 acres with 24% containment. It's about 2 miles southwest of Kanosh, Utah, and we are still experiencing extreme fire behavior.
1: She says there are more than 630 people fighting the fire, including 9 crews, along with 7 helicopters, 23 engines, 9 dozers, and water tenders. Meanwhile, the fate of 2 crew members on board a firefighting helicopter that crashed yesterday isn't known. Fire officials say the remote crash site is in the perimeter of the fire and that until conditions get better, they can't safely send in emergency responders. The NTSB and the FAA are investigating the crash. Wildfires are burning in several western states. The Centers for Disease Control and Prevention says it's tightening restrictions for people traveling to the United States from Ebola-affected areas in Africa. Michael Koloki has more.
3: The latest CDC guidance means Americans and other nationals who have been to the Democratic Republic of Congo within 21 days prior to traveling to the United States will not be allowed to board commercial flights with U.S. destinations. Those travelers must remain outside of the DRC for 21 days before re-entering the U.S. The CDC says the measures are in place to reduce the risk of Ebola being brought into the United States, adding that certain categories of travelers who have recently been to Uganda or South Sudan will be required to enter the U.S. through designated airports, where they will undergo health screening. For NPR News, I'm Michael Kaluki in Nairobi.
1: This is NPR News in Washington. Most children have little idea what they want to do when they grow up. NPR's Janet Wujong-Lee reports on how mentorship can open the door to careers they may have never considered.
4: Even when kids are passionate about something, it can be hard for them to figure out what that dream job looks like and how to make it happen. And research shows that can be especially true for young people from marginalized backgrounds.
5: There's expectations that Black folks do this and Black folks don't do that.
4: Keith Russell is a conservation scientist at Audubon in Philadelphia who mentors aspiring Black birders and scientists.
5: And that's been a real barrier for Black folks to get into birding. So it's really important to have support and to, you know, be with people that understand your interests.
4: Russell says mentorship could help young people understand what needs to be done to achieve those dreams, like plan their education or work on specific skills. Janet Wujong-Lee, NPR News.
1: 3 former presidents joined an all-star roster of historians, contributing to a series of essays about presidents back to George Washington. Bill Clinton, George W. Bush, Barack Obama, along with Chief Justice John Roberts, are among the essayists in a project called In Pursuit. The bipartisan effort is intended to bring new insights to the public about 43 presidents and 30 first ladies in history. All presidents are examined except Joe Biden and Donald Trump. They were judged to be too fresh to be appraised by history. The project is led by Colleen Shogan, who was fired by President Trump without explanation last year as the country's archivist. You're listening to NPR News.
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8: Yeah, that's right.

Vocalist Janice Siegel, who worked for many years with the vocal group Manhattan Transfer, and for many of the years, most of the years they were together, the pianist on those dates was Yaron Gershovsky. Here with Janice Siegel on her new release, The Colors of My Life, Janice Siegel with That's My Style. I'm Scott Hanley here with Jazz on Your Weekend with new sounds up next from Tom Wakeling at the bass, from his one called West by Northwest, with Jason Carter on trumpet and Angelou Versace on piano. Here's the Watergate Blues. New sounds from Tom Wakeling on Weekend Jazz.

0: Love Comes Along Once in a Lifetime. Bob Wilbur on clarinet from the album called Bob Wilbur and Friends. They're with Antti Sarpia on tenor sax and the album What Swing Is All About. Bob Wilbur and Friends here on Weekend Jazz. Before that, Ella Fitzgerald from the Duke Ellington Songbook Collection on Verve Records. Duke Ellington at the piano, Ella on the vocal of I'm Beginning to See the Light. These are Sounds of Jazz on the Weekend with new music up next from Mark Granfield on the vocal of Just One of Those Things. Adam Birnbaum at the piano. This is Mark Granfield on Weekend Jazz.
1: It was just one of those things, one of those crazy flings, one of those bells that now and then rings, just one of those things. 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If we thought a bit of the end of it when we started painting the town,

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Andre Previn at the piano there from the lovely release called After Hours. Ray Brown on bass, Joe Pass on guitar, and All the Things You Are. Let's stay on the delicate side of things here. A 1992 recording that followed up after a release that actually came out in 94 at the Delaware Water Gap Club, the Deerhead Inn. This is Keith Jarrett at the piano, joined by Gary Peacock bass, Paul Motion on drums, and How Long Has This Been Going On? The release is called More from the Deerhead Inn. Keith Jarrett.

Larry Vukovic at the piano with After Hours from the release Blue Balkan Then and Now. These are Sounds of Jazz on the Weekend. Wayne Escoffrey joins us next on sax with Dave Kokoski on piano. The tune is Quarter Moon from Wayne Escoffrey.

0: Live from NPR News, I'm Dale Wilman. Iran issued new and unexpected demands for the U.S. today. Among them is the lifting of the naval blockade on Iran's ports and the withdrawal of U.S. forces from the region. Iran says it will not sign a peace deal until those demands are met. The situation in the Strait of Hormuz, meanwhile, remains difficult. Tim Wilkins is managing director of an industry group representing oil, gas, and chemical tankers.
1: The situation right now in the Strait of Hormuz remains severe. We are still having vessels being targeted by drones and by missiles, and the number of tankers transiting through the strait is massively reduced compared to what it was pre-conflict. On Wednesday, Thursday, and Friday this week, U.S. facilitated transits of about 11, 13, and then 15 were planned last night, so we assume that these have been successful.
0: Families across the country are struggling more than ever to pay for childcare. State Impact Oklahoma's Beth Wallace reports from the Sooner State, where data shows the cost of infant care has gone up more than a third since 2022.
2: There are many reasons for the soaring costs. During the pandemic, some states held off on adjusting how much...
0: More than a third since 2022.
2: There are many reasons for the soaring costs. During the pandemic, some states held off on adjusting how much they reimburse childcare providers for families on subsidies.

0: things that are exceptional and bring magic to our classrooms.
1: States are experimenting with fixes to spread out childcare costs and lighten the load on families. For NPR News, I'm Beth Wallace in Tulsa.
2: Today marks 1 year since a gunman targeted the Centers for Disease Control and Prevention headquarters based in Atlanta. One police officer was killed and it caused severe damage to the building. Sophie Gratis of Georgia Public Broadcasting has more on our story.
3: Last August, around the end of the workday, the CDC was put on lockdown. Around 200 rounds were fired at the building, shattering windows while staff were still inside. On Friday, CDC leadership and staff gathered to honor 33-year-old DeKalb County Police Officer David Rose, who was killed while responding to the shooting. As friends, family, and colleagues filed out, Rose's former coworker, Public Information Officer Elise Wells, said the day was about gratitude.
4: I think he would be proud. I think he would be proud of his sacrifice. I think that he would do it all over again. I don't think he would have any regrets.
3: The road leading into campus has been renamed after Officer Rose. For NPR News, I'm Sophie Gratis in Atlanta.
2: And you're listening to NPR News. Ukraine's president is denouncing Russia's latest attacks on his country. Four people, including a child, were killed in the overnight attacks on the capital of Kyiv and surrounding areas. President Volodymyr Zelensky visited Serbia this weekend for talks on economic ties and security issues. Serbia is one of the few European countries that have maintained friendly relations with Moscow. Hollywood is continuing to set summer box office records. NPR's Bob Mondello has more on our story.
5: Going into this weekend, after just 7 days in theaters, Spider-Man Brand New Day had posted $500 million in ticket sales in North America. That's faster than any movie in history.
6: But you're in danger.
7: What?
6: Please, you just have to trust me. Come on.
5: Estimates have Spidey zipping past $1.5 billion worldwide by Sunday. Meanwhile, Christopher Nolan's IMAX epic, The Odyssey, has reached $1 billion in ticket sales worldwide. And though there's no snappy Otis Spider catchphrase for them as a box office phenomenon, they're doing better than Barbenheimer did in 2023.
8: Hi, Barbie!
9: Hi, Ken!
5: All of which
9: Hi,
5: has
9: Barbie.
5: Industry analysts predicting a $4 billion summer for North American cinemas and Hollywood's first $10 billion domestic year since 2019. Bob Mondello, NPR News.
2: Drew Brees is now a member of the Pro Football Hall of Fame. The Super Bowl-winning quarterback was inducted Saturday in Canton, Ohio. Brees has the second most yards passing and touchdown passes in league history. Also in this year's class was Larry Fitzgerald, who ranks second on the career list in both receiving yards and touchdown catches, along with Luke Kuechly, Adam Vinatieri, and Roger Craig. I'm Dale Willman, NPR News.
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That is Artie Shaw at the clarinet from the mid-1950s. He went into the studio, paid for the sessions himself. No one would release them, and didn't for decades. It's called The Last Recordings. Hank Jones there at the piano. Also Tal Farlow on guitar. A lot of hip guys there. And the recording of Too Marvelous for Words. Artie Shaw. I'm Scott Hanley here with Jazz on Your Weekend, turning next to a new release from saxophonist and vocalist Paul Vornhagen, recorded live at the Blue Llama, a club in Ann Arbor, Michigan, here with Pat Cronley on piano, and this is La Noche from Paul Vornhagen on Weekend Jazz.

Michael Hackett and Tim Kaufman as a sextet, Michael Hackett on trumpet, Tim Kaufman trombone, and joined there with Cheryl Cassidy at the alto sax. Their release is called Western Skies, and from it we heard Blues for M.H., who is Michael Hackett. Before that, Claire Martin on the vocal of Almost in Your Arms, from her new release called Almost in Your Arms. I'm Scott Hanley here with Sounds of Weekend Jazz, turning next to Carrie Pulitzer at the piano with Tim Wilcox on tenor sax. This is called Ruminations from Carrie Pulitzer.

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That is Emma Larson on the vocal of a tune called Many Moons Ago. Sing to the Sky, the name of the release. That was Shedrick Mitchell on piano. Emma Larson on Weekend Jazz. Trumpeter Chet Baker, also a fine vocalist in a very, very unique way, has a collection called The Very Best Of series. From it, a tune well identified with him, My Funny Valentine. Here's Chet Baker on Weekend Jazz.

0: What'll I do?
1: Allegra Levy on the vocal of What'll I Do? A tune that I think was written in 1924. Out of the Question, the release, Allegra Levy there with Andrew Baird at the ukulele. I'm Scott Hanley here with Jazz on Your Weekend, turning now to 1953. This is a recording session called Jazz Abroad. It was recorded in Europe. Quincy Jones here along with Roy Haynes at the drums, Art Farmer on trumpet, and Jimmy Cleveland on trombone, and the rest of the band, all folks from mostly Northern Europe, plus drummer Alan Dawson out of England. And here I are with a tune called Pogo Stick.

0: Live from NPR News, I'm Dale Willman. By the narrowest of margins, the Senate early Saturday voted to confirm Todd Blanche as the U.S. Attorney General. He'd been acting in that role for months. NPR's Barbara Sprunt explains why the vote was so close.
1: Yesterday, Alaska Senator Lisa Murkowski said she would oppose his nomination. She said the country needs an attorney general who will check the worst impulses of the administration, and she doesn't have confidence that Blanche can achieve that. Susan Collins of Maine had already said she'd vote against Blanche, and with Mitch McConnell out, it came down to Bill Cassidy of Louisiana. And there was a bit of a dramatic reveal on the Senate floor when Cassidy explained why he would support Blanche. And he essentially said that he wasn't sure anyone else would be more successful.
0: That's NPR's Barbara Sprunt with that story. Thousands of the people in central British Columbia are leaving their homes ahead of a fast-moving wildfire at this hour. It's just one of dozens of fires spreading across the province where a state of emergency has been issued. As Dan Karpinchuk reports, officials in the district of Summerland have also declared an emergency.
2: The evacuation order covers the entire district. Officials say the Bald Range wildfire exploded in size over the past 24 hours and now poses a significant threat to the health, safety, and welfare of the more than 12,000 people who live there. The region's emergency information officer says it has become one of the quickest moving and fastest growing fires experienced in the area. Recent surveys suggest the fires in British Columbia, the Northwest, and in Northern Ontario have sparked a sharp rise in Canadians' concerns about climate change. For NPR News, I'm Dan Karpinchuk in Toronto.
0: A growing number of states are considering stricter rules for social media influencers. Who are paid to promote political candidates. As NPR's Windsor John

0: before the state legislature would allow fines of up to $5,000 per violation. The issue recently surfaced in Michigan, where influencers on social media were reportedly offered money to promote Democratic primary Senate candidate Haley Stevens without clearly disclosing the payments. Stevens' campaign denied any involvement. The controversy highlights the growing role of paid influencers as campaigns try to reach voters ahead of the midterm elections. Windsor Johnston, NPR News, Washington.
1: The largest reservoir in the U.S. has plummeted to its lowest water level since it was created some 90 years ago. Federal data shows that Lake Mead fell Friday to a level just below the prior record low set in July of 2022. You're listening to NPR News. A Ukrainian known as the Collector of Souls for his dangerous work to recover remains on the front lines in the war with Russia has been killed in a landmine blast. NPR's Scott Newman has more.
2: In 2014, after the Kremlin's annexation of Crimea and the insurgency in the Donbas region of eastern Ukraine, Alexei Yukov founded a volunteer organization known as Platsdarm, or Bridgehead, to recover the dead on all sides of the conflict. 8 years later, Russia's full-scale invasion of Ukraine intensified the need for his efforts. Earlier in the war, he was severely wounded in a similar mine blast to the one that killed him earlier this week. But that didn't slow Yukov down. He was known for getting in close to the action to recover remains and bring closure to the families of the dead. And that's where he was killed, in Donetsk, on a recovery mission. Scott Newman, NPR News.
1: Typhoon Dolphin is off the coast of China at this hour and is expected to land this weekend on China's east coast. In preparation, officials have shut schools and tourist sites. The storm's maximum sustained winds have reached 100 miles an hour. The storm is expected to bring heavy rains and winds, creating a severe risk of flooding as well as landslides. Shanghai is in the path of that storm. The Senate passed a short-term budget measure early Saturday that would keep federal agencies funded into early December. The vote was taken just before senators left for their August recess. The measure must now be voted on by the House before it can be sent to President Trump. The vote is an effort to avoid a government shutdown during campaign season. I'm Dale Willman, NPR News.
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That tune is called Yada Yada, and it predates Seinfeld by many years, but there with a tune called Yada Yada from Phil Kelly and the Prevailing Winds. 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I'm Scott Hanley here with Jazz on Our Weekend, turning to pianist George Cables. His recent release is called I Hear Echoes, and it's kind of a tribute to a lot of his jazz piano mentors and influences, in this case, Horace Silver. George Cables here with the Horace Silver tune, Peace, on Weekend Jazz.

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Oscar Peterson at the piano from a 1960 release called Oscar Peterson Plays the Duke Ellington Songbook, with Barney Kessel joining on guitar and just a sittin' and a rockin'. Oscar Peterson at the piano. Before that, we heard from Sarah Vaughan, who was also on the Verve record label for a number of years. But before that, she was on the Mercury record label, and a lot of great recordings came out of that association. Here with Thad Jones on the trumpet, we heard Sarah Vaughan and You'd Be So Nice to Come Home To. Sarah Vaughan from the complete Sarah Vaughan on Mercury, Volume 3. Listening to Sounds of Jazz on the Weekend, the new one from trumpeter Thomas Marriott is called Screen Time, and here he is with Dexter's tune. Dexter Gordon did a really great movie called Round Midnight. Here's Thomas Marriott with Dexter's tune from the release Screen Time.

Guitarist Calvin Keyes from a release called An Evening with Calvin Keyes, and that was All Blues. These are Sounds of Jazz on the Weekend. I'm Scott Hanley, and here it's Art Blakey from the release called Just Coolin'. Art Blakey and the Jazz Messengers, he of course at the drums, Lee Morgan on trumpet, Bobby Timmons on piano, Hank Mobley on tenor sax. Just Coolin' with Art Blakey and the Jazz Messengers.

That's guitarist Tom Rotella from his recent release called Side Hustle, the Tad Dameron tune, On a Misty Night. You're listening to Sounds of Jazz on the Weekend, turning next to Rahsaan Barber from his new release called Rahsaan Barber Mosaic with Quarantine Queens with Nathan Warner on trumpet.

0: Live from NPR News, I'm Dale Willman. Iran continues to say it's close to a deal with Oman to open the Strait of Hormuz, but Iranian officials announced a new list of demands on the U.S. Saturday. NPR's Frank Langford reports from Tel Aviv.
1: Mohammed Bagherzolgad, Secretary of Iran's Supreme National Security Council, said the strait won't reopen until the U.S., quote, corrects its behavior, according to Iranian state media. Iran's demands include the U.S. ending the war and, quote, aggression against Iran's allies in Lebanon, Palestine, Yemen, and Iraq. Iran also insisted the U.S. provide full compensation for damage from past attacks on the country. The demands appeared to dampen hopes that the strait was about to reopen. President Trump initially predicted the war would last 4 to 5 weeks. It's now approaching 6 months. The war's increased gas and other consumer prices, which Trump had pledged to bring down. The midterms are 3 months away. NPR reached out to the White House for comment on Iran's conditions, but has yet to hear back. Frank Langford, NPR News, Tel Aviv.
0: Todd Blanche says he's deeply honored by the trust President Trump has placed in him to lead the Justice Department. As NPR's Carrie Johnson reports, the Senate voted 50-49 Saturday morning to confirm Blanche as Attorney General.
2: Blanche worked overtime to convince skeptical Republican Senator Bill Cassidy of Louisiana to support his nomination. The Senate ultimately confirmed Blanche as the nation's 88th Attorney General by a single vote. Critics say Blanche presided over a DOJ that attacked the career workforce, went after the president's political foes, and botched the release of files connected to the convicted sex offender Jeffrey Epstein. But Senator Cassidy and others suggest anyone Trump would hire to replace Blanche could be less qualified and less likely to push back on Trump's impulses. Carrie Johnson, NPR News.
0: More than 70 million Americans are under heat alerts at this hour, and in some places, triple-digit heat has been lingering for weeks. As NPR's Amy Held reports, a new survey finds a growing number of people say the ongoing extreme heat is changing the way they live.
3: 90% of people say extreme heat has had at least some impact on their lives, up from 83% 2 years ago.
0: It's changing the way they live.
3: 90% of people say extreme heat has had at least some impact on their lives, up from 83% 2 years ago. The AP NORC survey finds a growing share of Americans say it's affecting their energy

0: Normal heat even likelier. This as highs in parts of the western U.S. top 110 degrees. The National Weather Service says it's up to 12 degrees above normal for summer. Amy Held, NPR News.
1: And this is NPR News. Summer travelers are feeling the effects of higher prices, both at the gas pump and when booking flights. As NPR's Stephen Basaha reports, domestic and international airfares have risen since the start of the U.S. war with Iran.
2: An average domestic flight last week cost about $80 more than it did a year ago, according to the travel site Kayak. Henry Brunel is a lecturer at California State University Fullerton and says even if a deal to reopen the Strait of Hormuz is reached, it'll take a long time for flights to get cheaper.
3: That's actually a similar pattern to what we saw following the Russian invasion of Ukraine. It took about a year after gas prices started going down until we saw the same pattern with airfares.
2: The average international flight was about $170 more expensive than the same time last year. Stephen Basaha, NPR News.
1: After months of promises, the Immigration and Customs Enforcement Agency says every officer in the field should be equipped with a body camera by the end of the month. The announcement comes after several publicized killings by ICE agents making traffic stops, but it's not yet clear on whether the footage will ever be allowed to be seen by the general public. The agency says it's not appropriate to release footage when doing so could compromise investigations or privacy. Satellite images show that an oil spill off the coast of Oman in the Middle East is continuing to spread right now. The ship Caroline Bezengi has been grounded for weeks after reporting an explosion back in June. The tanker is part of Russia's Shadow Fleet. The spill has now covered more than 3,000 square miles of water and is continuing to spread rapidly. I'm Dale Willman, NPR News.
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Wynton Marsalis at the trumpet from Standard Time, Volume 2, Intimacy Calling, and the tune When It's Sleepy Time Down South. 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I'm Scott Hanley with Jazz on Your Weekend. Up next, vibraphonist Warren Wolf from his release History of the Vibraphone with Tim Green on alto sax, and this is The Midnight Sun. Warren Wolf.

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I get your kicks on Route 66. 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
1: Nat King Cole at the piano and on vocal from the album After Midnight, Harry Sweets Edison at the trumpet, and we heard Route 66, if you ever plan to motor west. Before that, a pianist very much appreciative of the style of Nat King Cole, B.G. Adair, and we heard Oh Look at Me Now from her recording A Time for Love, Jazz Piano Romance. B.G. Adair, a staple in the Nashville scene for many, many years. I'm Scott Hanley with Jazz on our weekend, going down to a New Orleans feel here with saxophonist Randall Despommier, joined by David Torkanowski at the piano. This is called Dying to Live from the release South from Randall Despommier.

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Elias Haslanger on tenor sax with Ellis Marsalis on piano, and the tune Eugene and Marie. The title of the album is Kicks Are for Kids, which may not mean anything to younger kids today, but if you watch television in the 60s and 70s, you know that TV commercial, maybe. Elias Haslanger. I'm Scott Hanley with Jazz on Our Weekend with Kenny Burrell up next on guitar from the album Blue Muse, Tom Rainier on piano, Herman Riley on flute, and here is On Wings of the Spirit, guitarist Kenny Burrell.

Marina Albero at the piano, and a new release called A Nomad of Sound. The tune was called Old Song on this new release. Sounds of Jazz continue here with Brian Bromberg on bass and the tune Pensativa.

0: Live from NPR News, I'm Dale Willman. Iran Saturday announced a list of conditions the U.S. must meet before it allows passage of ships through the Strait of Hormuz again. They include the U.S. lifting its blockade on Iran's ports and stopping sanctions. Tim Wilkins is managing director of an industry group for oil, gas, and chemical tankers. He says despite the continuing problems, the U.S. is getting a small number of ships through.
1: And what's happening is those vessels are contacting the U.S. They're transiting through what we call the southern or the Oman route. And those transits are being tracked basically by those assets. What we're being told is that those sort of naval assets are ready to intercept and they have planes ready. But to all intents and purposes, those vessels are basically transiting and being monitored. That's basically the term of a U.S. facilitated transit.
0: The Senate passed a temporary spending bill that would keep the government funded through early December. NPR's Scott Newman has our reports.
2: In a 90-6 vote, the spending measure was passed in the early morning hours Saturday by lawmakers before they head home for a five-week recess. The bill, which still must be approved by the House, generally keeps the government funded at current levels through December 11th. Most Democrats voted for the bill after securing a provision that blocks money for U.S. Customs and Border Protection. They also rejected a $1 billion request from the White House to begin work on a new Trump-class battleship. Since the 1990s, Congress has frequently relied on temporary spending measures instead of passing a comprehensive budget. Scott Newman, NPR News, Washington.
0: Two helicopter pilots have died while fighting a Utah wildfire. Member station KUER's Carolyn Ballard has our reports.
3: The Friday morning crash ignited a fire around the craft, which made it unsafe to get close to the site. On Saturday, search and rescue crews were able to access the area and confirm the two deaths. The heavy lift helicopter was one of seven assigned to the massive Wide Mouth 2 fire. So far, it's burned more than 110,000 acres in central Utah, about 3 hours south of Salt Lake City. The FAA and National Transportation Safety Board will investigate the crash. Intense and at times unpredictable fire conditions have fueled a deadly summer. A helicopter pilot died fighting a Colorado wildfire, and four firefighters died after being overcome by a fast-moving fire on the Colorado-Utah border. For NPR News, I'm Caroline Ballard.
0: A car bomb exploded Saturday in the southwestern region of Colombia. The bomb comes just one day after the country's newest president was sworn into office. The attack took place at a toll plaza on the Pan-American Highway. Officials say two security guards were injured. The army says members after the country's newest president was sworn into office. The attack took place at a toll plaza on the Pan-American Highway. Officials say two security guards were injured. The army says members of the group FARC were responsible for that attack. You're listening.

0: About 7 million Americans are living with Alzheimer's disease. That's a degenerative brain condition that has no cure. NPR's Ping Wong reports on a new direction for treatments for the disease.
1: One of the primary markers of Alzheimer's disease is a protein called tau in its long, tangled form. New research in the journal Neuron shows that under stress, tau proteins enter mitochondria, the part of the cell that converts nutrients to energy. They reverse the process, causing the release of toxic molecules. Bingwei Liu is a professor at Stanford Medicine and senior author on the paper.
2: Initially, we think this may actually help the organism cope with this stress, but too much of this thing will eventually kill neurons and cause this cognitive deficit.
1: Liu and his colleagues conducted research on flies, mice, and lab-grown neurons with signs of Alzheimer's. When the scientists blocked this process, each recovered and was more resilient to future stress. Ping Huang, NPR News.
0: Former President Joe Biden's prostate cancer has now spread to other parts of his body, and it's causing him pain. His son Hunter spoke about the cancer during an interview this weekend with the BBC. Biden said his father's condition is very sad to watch. 83-year-old Joe Biden was the oldest man to serve as a U.S. president. I'm Dale Willman, NPR News.
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Wes Montgomery on guitar with the D Natural Blues from the release The Incredible Jazz Guitar. That was Tommy Flanagan at the piano. I'm Scott Hanley here with Jazz on Our Weekend with the Harry Allen Trio up next. New release called It Takes Three. Rossano Sportiello on piano. Also, Brian Carter on bass, who also takes an occasional vocal on this release as well. Harry Allen on tenor sax with You're My Everything.

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Saxophonist Elias Haslanger on tenor, and For the Moment, his release from a few years back, they're doing But Not For Me. Before that, bassist and vocalist Nicky Parrott, a native of Australia who came to the United States and got a big start doing the Monday night jam sessions with guitarist Les Paul, where he encouraged her to start singing. They're doing Up on the Roof, Nicky Parrott with Steve Russell, piano. I'm Scott Hanley here with Jazz on Our Weekend. Sounds up next from baritone saxophonist Jared Sims, his organ trio. The release is called Firecracker. He's joined by Ken Clark at the organ and Johnny Trauma on guitar. The tune is Echo from Jared Sims.

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Miles Davis at the trumpet with Fran Dance from his release Blue Moods. John Coltrane on tenor sax, Cannonball Adderley at the alto. These are Sounds of Jazz on the Weekend with Greta Angel up next from a recent release called In Any Key. Here she is with the vocal, including the verse, on Our Love Is Here to Stay. Greta Angel.

From the new release, Dance Eternal Spirits Dance, featuring Billy Harper on sax, that is the Mark Masters Ensemble, and If One Could Only See. You're listening to Sounds of Jazz on the Weekend. I'm Scott Hanley, and here another new release, the saxophone quartet The Empress, led here by saxophonist Purim Jean on alto, with Reminiscing, from the new release called Square One, The Empress.

0: Live from NPR News, I'm Dale Willman. The Senate confirmed President Trump's nominee for U.S. Attorney General Saturday morning. As NPR's Claudia Grisales reports, the confirmation of Todd Blanche came after weeks of opposition from members of both parties.
1: Blanche was approved to the role by a one-vote margin. Outgoing Louisiana Republican Senator Bill Cassidy, who helped get Blanche over the finish line, said he was aware the decision would draw controversy.
2: Mr. Blanche is not perfect, and he will tell you this, but the choice is not between perfection and Mr. Blanche. It is between Mr. Blanche and another acting attorney general who may not run the department effectively under President Trump.
1: Blanche faced concerns over his role in a $1.8 billion fund created as part of a DOJ settlement with Trump that was on track to benefit the president's allies. Blanche rescinded the fund in writing, but two Republicans, Susan Collins of Maine and Alaska Republican Lisa Murkowski, voted no over concerns of a Justice Department dominated by Trump's demands. Claudia Grisales, NPR News.
0: Two helicopter pilots whose aircraft crashed while they were fighting a wildfire in Utah have died. The crash happened Friday morning. They were fighting a wildfire in the Fish Lake National Forest. A moving wildfire in western Canada is destroying structures there and has so far forced the evacuation of more than 20,000 people from their homes. Emergency Management Minister Kelly Green says a state of emergency may be declared, but in the meantime, she's urging residents near the fire to leave.
3: We are facing an intense and harrowing situation in the Summerland area, and it is so difficult to be evacuated and not know when you will be able to return. Not know what you'll be returning to, whether your home and your community will still be there.
0: More than 100 wildfires are burning across the region, and almost half of them remain uncontrolled. A growing number of states are considering stricter rules for social media influencers who are paid to promote political candidates. As NPR's Windsor Johnston reports, the issue is taking on new urgency as campaigns are courting popular online creators in the lead-up to elections this fall.
4: Texas now requires online creators to disclose when they are paid to post political content, and lawmakers in New York are considering a similar rule. California already requires disclosure, and a bill before the state legislature would allow fines of up to $5,000 per violation. The issue recently surfaced in Michigan, where influencers on social media were reportedly offered money to promote Democratic primary Senate candidate Haley Stevens without clearly disclosing the payments. Stevens' campaign denied any involvement. The controversy highlights the growing role of paid influencers as campaigns try to reach voters ahead of the midterm elections. Windsor Johnston, NPR News, Washington.
0: And you're listening to NPR News. A drone entered Bulgarian airspace Saturday and exploded near a gas pipeline. There have been no reports of casualties or damages. The country's president said the drone exploded about 300 feet inside Bulgarian territory. Bulgaria's defense ministry says it appears the drone was the kind used by Ukrainian forces, and the incident was likely accidental. Most children have little idea what they want to do when they grow up, but NPR's Janet Wu-Jong Lee reports on how mentorship could open the door. Most children have little idea what they want to do when they grow up, but NPR's Janet Wu-Jong Lee reports on how mentorship could open the door to careers they may have never considered.
5: Even when kids are

0: and scientists.
1: And that's been a real barrier for Black folks to get into burning. So it's really important to have support and to, you know, be with people that understand your interests.
0: Russell says mentorship could help young people understand what needs to be done to achieve those dreams, like plan their education or work on specific skills. Janet Wujung Lee, NPR News.
2: The Pro Football Hall of Fame inducted its latest class Saturday at a ceremony in Canton, Ohio. Larry Fitzgerald walked the stage. He ranked second on the career list in both receiving yards and touchdown catches. Also included was quarterback Drew Brees, who won a Super Bowl while with the New Orleans Saints, along with Lou Kuechly, Adam Vinatieri, and Roger Craig. I'm Dale Willman, NPR News.
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Ella Fitzgerald from one of her wonderful songbooks collection, in this case the Ellington Songbook, doing In a Mellow Tone, and Ben Webster joining on tenor sax. I'm Scott Hanley here with Jazz on Your Weekend. Sounds up next from a recent release by trumpeter Arturo Sandoval. It's called My Foolish Heart, and it features a really, really wonderful rhythm section. Brian Bromberg on bass, Jeremy Siskind on piano, Charles Ruggiero on drums, and also on some of the tracks, backing by the Budapest String Orchestra, or Scoring Orchestra, I guess they call it. From My Foolish Heart, here's Arturo Sandoval with Stella by Starlight on Weekend Jazz.

Scott Hamilton on Tenor Sax, and I've grown accustomed to her face from the musical My Fair Lady. Looking back, the release that came from, a recent one, with Jan Lundgren at the piano, Scott Hamilton. Before that, guitarist Steve Herberman and Delilah. The album was called Ideals, that we took that one. Guitarist Steve Herberman. I'm Scott Hanley here with Jazz on Our Weekend. Pianist Stephen Feifke up next. Another new release, The Role of the Rhythm Section, Volume 11. Here with Someday My Prince Will Come, Stephen Feifke on Weekend Jazz.

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A saxophonist who was turning heads in the 1930s, also a fine trumpet player, also a great musical contractor for decades out in the West Coast, and a band leader who kind of got his jazz career going back again in the latter part of the 1950s. From an album on the Pablo record label called Wonderland, done later in his career with Ray Bryant on piano, we heard Errol Garner's Misty, Benny Carter. Sounds of Jazz continue on the weekend here with trumpeter Blue Mitchell, joined by Benny Golson at the tenor sax, Curtis Fuller on trombone. This is Minor Vamp.

On the train, the porters hustled and the businessmen talked big, read their papers and smoked their cigars. The sun was going down as she hurried to her seat, but she could still see the billows of smoke from the train following the boxcar, curling round the track like an angry black tail, until it too was swallowed up by the ink of night. Soon the train was quiet as it raced through the sand and the dust and the dark.

From her newest release, that is vocalist Claire Martin and Train in the Desert. The album is called Almost in Your Arms. Joe Locke at the Vibes. Claire Martin on the vocal. I'm Scott Hanley here with Jazz on our weekend. Turning now to a return for Scott Hamilton on tenor sax and the veteran guitarist Bucky Pizzarelli. Here they are, just together, the two of them, from the album The Red Door with Just You, Just Me.

0: Live from NPR News, I'm Dale Willman. Vice President J.D. Vance said Saturday that U.S. negotiations with Iran are progressing, but speaking on Fox News, he said the conflict is still not over.
1: We're applying a whole host of tools, diplomatic, economic, military tools, to ensure that we get the best outcome for the American people. I feel quite confident we will get there, but we're still a bit in the middle of the game.
0: Iran issued new demands on Saturday regarding the reopening of the Strait of Hormuz. The demands include the U.S. ending its blockade of Iranian ports and shipping and removing its forces from the region before Tehran will allow the strait to be fully open once again to shipping traffic. President Trump, meanwhile, has again threatened to launch big strikes on Iran if it fails to agree to a peace deal. But as NPR's Frank Langfitt reports, some Israelis and Palestinians say they're tired of being whipsawed by Trump's announcements.
2: Leoman Ier fears a sudden U.S. attack on Iran will trigger Iranian missile strikes here in Israel.
3: We don't know how our lives will be changed based on a single tweet.
4: How does that make you feel?
3: Like a small, insignificant grain of sand.
2: Meanwhile, in the West Bank, Hussam Shamlawi, a cabbie, says Trump's repeated claims of opening the Strait of Hormuz has hurt his credibility in the region. He says when Iranians say they're in control, the media eyewitnesses, they all know this is true. President Trump said Tuesday a deal with Iran could come this week, but Iran says it's in negotiating with Oman and denies talking to the U.S. Frank Langfitt, NPR News, in Tel Aviv and the West Bank.
0: The Senate has passed a temporary spending bill that would keep the government funded through early December. NPR's Scott Newman has more on that story.
5: In a 90-6 vote, the spending measure was passed in the early morning hours Saturday by lawmakers before they head home for a 5-week recess. The bill, which still must be approved by the House, generally keeps the government funded at current levels through December 11th. Most Democrats voted for the bill after securing a provision that blocks money for U.S. Customs and Border Protection. They also rejected a $1 billion request from the White House to begin work on a new Trump-class battleship. Since the 1990s, Congress has frequently relied on temporary spending measures instead of passing a comprehensive budget. Scott Newman, NPR News, Washington.
0: Two helicopter pilots who were in a Sikorsky helicopter when it crashed Friday morning while they were fighting a wildfire in Utah have now been confirmed as dead. The helicopter crashed while they were working on a fire in the Fish Lake National Forest. Crews could not reach the bodies until Saturday. Officials with the National Transportation Safety Board say they'll open an investigation into the cause of the crash once their crews reach the crash site. The Senate Saturday confirmed Todd Blanche as the next Attorney General of the United States. And you're listening to NPR News. New federal rules for sharing the Colorado River are expected to make big cutbacks to the water supply for cities in Arizona. But as Alex Hager from member station KJZZ reports, the Phoenix and Tucson areas say they can keep taps flowing.
6: Big cuts to Arizona's water supply have been in the works for years, and city utilities have been planning accordingly. Many have spent years diversifying their water supplies to soften the impact of future Colorado River cuts. Some will lean harder on water from underground aquifers or the nearby Salt River, which is managed separately. Cities are prepared to spend billions on projects like a bigger dam to store more water during extra wet years. Some utilities are building equipment that can safely recycle sewage back into drinking water. And a new program is in the works where cities with enough water to sell can find other cities looking to buy it. For NPR News, I'm Alex Hager in Phoenix.
0: Former President Joe Biden's son, Hunter, says his father's prostate cancer has now spread to other parts of his body. In an interview with the BBC this weekend, Hunter said his father is now Former President Joe Biden's son, Hunter, says his father's prostate cancer has now spread to other parts of his body. In an interview with the BBC this weekend, Hunter said his father is now dealing with debilitating pain and said it is sad to watch 83-year-old Joe Biden.

0: heavy rains and flooding along with landslides. Forecasters say rain totals could reach almost 16 inches over the next few days. I'm Dale Willman, NPR News.
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Ronnie Wells at the vocal, Ron Elston at the keys, and You I Like from the album Here I Am, Ronnie Wells and Ron Elston. 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

Diana Krall, and They Can't Take That Away From Me. From the album Love Scenes with the late Russell Malone on guitar, Christian McBride on bass. Diana Krall. Warren Wolf before that at the Vibes from his album History of the Vibraphone, in this case harkening back to the Modern Jazz Quartet, which of course featured the vibraphone of Milt Jackson. Django, the tune we heard there. A tune written by John Lewis. Warren Wolf and The History of the Vibraphone. I'm Scott Hanley here with Jazz on Your Weekend. Wynn Pongsicorn up next from his latest release called Time Has Changed. He's on the trumpet here with Man in the Mirror.

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A 2019 release by a group going by the name of Baritone Madness, there with The Angels Share. This is a group of three baritone saxophonists out of Canada, Keith O'Rourke, Gareth Bain, and Pat Bolivo. The Baritone Madness group there with The Angels Share. I'm Scott Hanley here with Jazz on Your Weekend. Up next, classic sounds with Lester Young on tenor sax, Count Basie and the orchestra with Jumpin' at the Woodside.

Paul Vornhagen on soprano sax here with Hey Pops from his latest release, Live at the Blue Llama, recorded at that club in Ann Arbor. Pat Cronley, piano. I'm Scott Hanley here with Jazz on Our Weekend. Sounds up next from Curtis Fuller on trombone and doing these arrangements with Benny Golson on tenor sax. And Love, Your Spell is Everywhere.

0: Live from NPR News in Washington, I'm Windsor Johnston. Iran is laying out several demands for reopening the Strait of Hormuz. Tehran is calling on the United States to lift its naval blockade and sanctions, withdraw its forces from the region, and release frozen Iranian assets. It's also demanding war reparations and an end to attacks on its allies. Tim Wilkins is managing director of Intertanko, an industry group representing oil, chemical, and gas tanker operators.
1: The situation right now in the Strait of Hormuz remains severe. We are still having vessels being targeted by drones and by missiles, and the number of tankers transiting through the strait is massively reduced compared to what it was pre-conflict. On Wednesday, 13 Friday this week, US facilitated transits of about 11, 13, and then 15 were planned last night. So we assume that these have been successful.
0: Vice President J.D. Vance says the two sides have made progress. He says negotiations are focused on increasing the flow of oil and gas through the strait in hopes of lowering prices for American consumers. A state of emergency has been declared in the western Canadian province of British Columbia. Dan Karpinchuk reports thousands of residents are being forced to evacuate as fast-moving wildfires burn homes and properties.
2: The BC Premier David Eby says the entire province is now under a state of emergency as crews try to contain dozens of out-of-control wildfires. Officials say some people had been trapped and needed to be rescued. One of the worst fires is moving through the Okanagan Valley region, forcing more than 20,000 people from their homes. Officials also warn there are still people trapped behind the fire line, either by fast-moving flames or because they chose to ignore evacuation orders. The roughly 40,000 residents in the city of Penticton have been told to be prepared. The fire in the region has grown to more than 84,000 acres in size. There are more than 100 fires burning in BC. 70 of them started over the past week. For NPR News, I'm Dan Karpinchuk in Toronto.
0: The window to register to vote will soon close in some of the last statewide primary elections of the year. NPR's Hansi Lo Wang reports on the upcoming deadlines.
3: If you are eligible to vote in this Tuesday's primary in Connecticut, in-person registration ends on Monday at 12 noon local time. Minnesota, Vermont, and Wisconsin also hold primaries next Tuesday. Eligible voters who haven't yet registered in those states can do so as late as primary day. Monday is also the last day to register in Rhode Island, either in person, by mail, or online before that state's September 9th primary. And in Wyoming, in-person signups are available through that state's August 18th primary. You can confirm your registration status by visiting your state's official election website before the deadline. Election officials can remove your name from voter rolls, especially if you recently moved, changed your name, or haven't voted in a while. Anzi Luong, NPR News.
0: This is NPR. U.S. Immigration and Customs Enforcement says all of its field officers and agents should have body cameras by the end of the month. The expansion could provide an unprecedented visual record of federal immigration enforcement, but ICE leaders would retain broad authority to withhold or delay the release of footage, including video involving serious injuries or deaths. Hollywood is continuing to set summer box office records. NPR's Bob Mondello has more.
4: Going into this weekend, after just 7 days in theaters, Spider-Man Brand New Day had posted $500 million in ticket sales in North America. That's faster than any movie in history.
5: You're in danger. What? Please, you just have to trust me. Come on.
4: Estimates have Spidey zipping past $1.5 billion worldwide by Sunday. Meanwhile, Christopher Nolan's IMAX epic, The Odyssey, has reached $1 billion in ticket sales worldwide. And though there's no snappy Otis Spider catchphrase for them as a box office phenomenon, they're doing better than Barbenheimer did in 2023.
6: Hi, Barbie!
7: Hi, Ken!
4: All of which
7: Hi,
4: has
7: Barbie.
4: Industry analysts predicting a $4 billion summer for North American cinemas and Hollywood's first $10 billion domestic year since 2019. Bob Mondello, NPR News.
0: Hundreds of thousands of rideshare drivers in California are a step closer to forming a union and bargaining with companies such as Uber and Lyft. State regulators say the California Gig Workers Union has secured support from at least 30% of active drivers, meeting the threshold required to organize. The Gig Workers Union has secured support from at least 30% of active drivers, meeting the threshold required to organize. This is NPR News.
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A rare organ trio date for guitarist Tom Rotella, here featuring Bobby Floyd at the organ and drummer Roy McCurdy. They're doing Who Dat from this recent release by Tom Rotella, the guitarist. It's called Side Hustle. I'm Scott Hanley here with Jazz on Your Weekend. Glad to have you along with us with all these great sounds. A lot of new ones as well to share, like this one from Tom Wakeling, the bassist. It's called West by Northwest, the release is, with Jason Carter on trumpet and Angelou Versace at the piano. This is The Man I Love, Tom Wakeling, on Weekend Jazz.

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Ahmad Jamal at the piano from a collection of legendary recordings done for the OK and Epic record labels from around 1955, I believe, with Ray Crawford out of Pittsburgh on guitar, as was Ahmad Jamal on piano, and Israel Crosby at the bass, and Old Devil Moon. Before that, Gene Ammons on tenor sax and Soft Winds from his release Late Hour Special. I'm Scott Hanley here with Jazz on Your Weekend, and new one up next from Mark Grandfield. He on the vocal here of Smile, which was written by Charlie Chaplin years ago. John Snyder on trumpet. Here's Mark Grandfield on Weekend Jazz.

your heart is aching. Smile even though it's breaking. When there are clouds in the sky, you'll get by. If you smile through your fear and sorrow, smile and maybe tomorrow you'll see the sun come shining through for you. Light up your face with gladness and hide every trace of sadness, although a tear

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The Horizons Jazz Orchestra, and After You've Gone, Finally. Brightside, the release that came out about a year and a half ago. Billy Ross on tenor sax. Up next, Patrick Williams and his arrangements from the release Aurora, featuring Eddie Daniels on clarinet and The Sun Will Shine Today.

Vocalist and actress Cindy Winters, and she spells her first name S-Y-N-D-E, known for a lot of work on Broadway, including with Hamilton. But here, a new release, all music associated with Lena Horne, and they're doing Rules of the Road, Cindy Winters. I'm Scott Hanley here with Jazz on Your Weekend. Sounds up next from the John Simon Trio, from their release that also features Don Patterson. Here is Ciora.

0: Live from NPR News in Washington, I'm Windsor Johnston. Iran says a deal to reopen the Strait of Hormuz is close, even as Tehran adds new demands for the United States. The conditions include lifting sanctions, withdrawing U.S. forces from the region, and releasing frozen Iranian assets. NPR's Frank Langford reports from Tel Aviv.
1: Mohammed Bagherzolgad, Secretary of Iran's Supreme National Security Council, said the strait won't reopen until the U.S., quote, corrects its behavior, according to Iranian state media. Iran's demands include the U.S. ending the war and, quote, aggression against Iran's allies in Lebanon, Palestine, Yemen, and Iraq. Iran also insisted the U.S. provide full compensation for damage from past attacks on the country. The demands appeared to dampen hopes that the strait was about to reopen. President Trump initially predicted the war would last 4 to 5 weeks. It's now approaching 6 months. The war's increased gas and other consumer prices, which Trump had pledged to bring down. The midterms are 3 months away. NPR reached out to the White House for comment on Iran's conditions, but has yet to hear back. Frank Langford, NPR News, Tel Aviv.
0: Two helicopter pilots have died fighting a massive wildfire in central Utah. Caroline Ballard from member station KUER reports the blaze is about 24% contained.
2: The Friday morning crash ignited a fire around the craft, which made it unsafe to get close to the site. On Saturday, search and rescue crews were able to access the area and confirm the two deaths. The heavy-lift helicopter was one of seven assigned to the massive Widemouth 2 fire. So far, it's burned more than 110,000 acres in central Utah, about 3 hours south of Salt Lake City. The FAA and National Transportation Safety Board will investigate the crash. Intense and at times unpredictable fire conditions have fueled a deadly summer. For NPR News, I'm Caroline Ballard.
0: Trading on Wall Street this week will likely be dominated by the latest report on inflation. NPR's Raphael Nob says the updated figures come at a time of uncertainty for the economy.
3: A big question is whether we'll see inflation pick up again after a fairly benign report for June. The Federal Reserve last month kept interest rates steady, but it was a divided vote, with some policymakers believing the central bank should have raised them. But a rate hike is still very much on the table. A lot will depend on what happens with inflation. It may not be an easy call, though. A report last week showed significant weakness in the labor market, and that could make some policymakers hesitant to raise rates at a time of weak employment. The Fed has some time, though. Its next policy meeting is not until September. Raphael Nob, NPR News.
0: You're listening to NPR News from Washington. Scientists say they have found a new clue as to how COVID-19 may cause long COVID. NPR's Rob Stein has more.
4: The researchers studied more than 1,100 patients who were hospitalized for COVID at 20 hospitals around the country. In a paper published in the journal Nature, the team, led by researchers at the University of Texas at Austin, found that infection with the coronavirus that causes COVID can apparently reactivate other viruses that had been dormant in their bodies. That includes a family of common viruses that may be associated with long COVID. The researchers hope the advance will lead to new ways to treat long COVID, which affects millions of Americans. Rob Stein, NPR News.
0: British Columbia has declared a state of emergency as more than 100 wildfires burn across the province, about half of them out of control. Emergency Management Minister Kelly Green says roughly 20,000 people have been forced to flee their homes.
5: We are facing an intense and harrowing situation in the Summerland area, and it is so difficult to be evacuated and not know when you will be able to return, not know what you'll be returning to, whether your home and your community will still be there.
0: Officials are urging residents to abide by evacuation orders. Police say they're investigating one death, while officials say some residents remain trapped behind fire lines. This is NPR News in Washington.
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Ellis Marsalis at the piano from a project he did together with his son Winton called Winton and Ellis Marsalis, Joe Cool's Blues, paying an homage to all the sounds from the early TV shows of Charlie Brown cartoons, of course featuring the music especially of Vince Guaraldi. There with the Charlie Brown theme featuring pianist Ellis Marsalis. I'm Scott Hanley with Jazz on Your Weekend, turning next to vocalist Samara Joy. A lot of success in her early career, including from this more recent release called Portrait, a lovely rendition of Autumn Nocturne. Samara Joy on Weekend Jazz.

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The band One For All and the tune Silver and Cedar. From the album Return of the Lineup by One For All, Jim Rotondi on flugelhorn, Eric Alexander on tenor sax, and Steve Davis on trombone. Before that, saxophonist Sarah Hanrahan from her new one called Among Giants, Mark Carey joining on piano there with On the Trail, saxophonist Sarah Hanrahan. I'm Scott Hanley here with Jazz on Your Weekend and another new release. It's Diane Marino, Back to Brazil, the name of it, with Rusty Jessup on flute. Here's Double Rainbow, Diane Marino.

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Charlie Hayden, bass, Gonzalo Rubalcaba, piano, from a release called Tokyo Adagio, and that was Sandino. I'm Scott Hanley here with Jazz on Your Weekend, and sounds up next from baritone saxophonist Brian Landris. His recent one is Brian Landris Plays Ellington and Strayhorn. Joined here with Dave Stryker on guitar, this is Chelsea Bridge.

Callie O'Doherty at the piano with Nicole Glover on tenor sax and Tahira Clayton on vocal. They're with this new release called Bluer Than Blue, the tune Clip Joint. Callie O'Doherty. You're listening to Sounds of Jazz on the Weekend. I'm Scott Hanley, and here is Artie Shaw from the last recordings he did before he just hung up his clarinet, more or less. Hank Jones on piano, Tal Farlow guitar. This is The Sad Sack, Artie Shaw.

0: Live from NPR News in Washington, I'm Windsor Johnston. Negotiations over the Strait of Hormuz are continuing through the weekend, with members of the Trump administration expressing cautious optimism that a deal may be within reach. Vice President J.D. Vance says progress has been made toward increasing the flow of oil and gas through the strait, which could help lower gas prices for Americans.
1: We're applying a whole host of tools, diplomatic, economic, military tools, to ensure that we get the best outcome for the American people. I feel quite confident we will get there, but we're still a bit in the middle of the game.
0: An Iranian official says Tehran is close to an agreement with Oman aimed at securing shipping through the strait, but the official says fully reopening the waterway depends on a change in U.S. behavior. More than 72 million Americans are under heat alerts this weekend. In some places, triple-digit heat has been lingering for weeks. NPR's Amy Held reports a new survey finds an increasing number of people say the ongoing extreme heat is changing how they live.
2: 90% of people say extreme heat has had at least some impact on their lives, up from 83% 2 years ago. The AP NORC survey finds a growing share of Americans say it's affecting their energy bills, outdoor activities, their sleep. One thing that's dropped, the percentage of Americans who say climate change is happening, two-thirds, down from three-quarters 2 years ago. Human-caused climate change is making intense heat waves more likely. Then there's the naturally occurring El Niño climate pattern, forecast to intensify in the coming months, making above-normal heat even likelier. This as highs in parts of the western U.S. top 110 degrees. The National Weather Service says it's up to 12 degrees above normal for summer. Amy Held, NPR News.
0: More Americans are relying on artificial intelligence for financial advice. A recent survey found 40% of people said they've used AI in the last 3 months to manage their finances. NPR's Stephen Bisaha reports the technology can give good financial advice, but often misses nuances.
3: Most people using AI for advice are trying to find ways to stretch their budget, according to J.D. Power. The advice could also strengthen their long-term finances, too, according to a yet-to-be-published paper. Taha Shokman co-authored the paper and is an associate professor at the MIT Sloan School of Management. He says AI offered the kind of big-picture tips you might expect from a finance professor like him.
4: It tends to push people toward saving more, participating more in the stock market, de-risking as they get older. And so it gets a lot of things right.
3: AI did worse when asked about specific life circumstances, like after losing a job. Stephen Bisaha, NPR News.
0: This is NPR News in Washington. The water crisis in Puerto Rico is getting worse as mandatory rationing continues across the San Juan region. 12 of the island's 19 monitored reservoirs lost water on Saturday. More than 180,000 customers are rotating through 48-hour shutoffs, and officials warn longer outages may be imposed if the drought continues. Sky watchers will have a chance to witness a solar eclipse this week. NPR's Chandelise Duster reports on where you can see it.
5: A solar eclipse will be visible across Europe and parts of the U.S. on Wednesday. While people in northern Russia, Spain, and Iceland will see a total solar eclipse, some parts of the U.S., from Alaska to North Carolina, and most of Canada, will see a partial one. NASA says the partial eclipse is expected to begin around 1:17 p.m. Eastern Time in Washington, D.C., where at least 4% of the sun will be blocked. But in Alaska, more of the sun will be blocked out during the eclipse. The American Academy of Ophthalmology says those who plan to watch a solar eclipse, even if it's a partial one, should wear special glasses for eye protection. Looking at the sun can cause significant eye damage, such as burns and even permanent vision loss. Chandelise Duster, NPR News.
0: A powerful typhoon has made landfall along the eastern coast of China. Two airports in Shanghai have canceled more than 1,300 flights. Authorities have evacuated about 300,000 people in the region. The typhoon could bring up to 16 inches of rain to some areas. This is NPR.
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New sounds there from Brandon Sanders at the drums with Warren Wolf on vibes, the tune Miss Ernestine. Also on that track, Chris Lewis on tenor sax.

Scott Hanley here with Jazz on Your Weekend. Sounds up next from the CCCN Jazz Orchestra with Hendrik Merkens on harmonica from this new release called Big Band Brazil, although I believe it was recorded in Costa Rica, not in Brazil. This is Brigas Nunca Mai, the CCCN Jazz Orchestra featuring harmonica and vibraphone artist Hendrik Merkens.

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Ray Charles and Milt Jackson together for this release. Actually, it's two different releases put together onto one CD a few years back. Soul Brothers, Soul Meeting. Kenny Burrell joins on guitar, Percy Heath bass, Art Taylor at the drums, and we heard Love on My Mind. Before that, Sarah Vaughan with He's My Guy with Clifford Brown on trumpet. The Sarah Vaughan with Clifford Brown release that also featured Herbie Mann at the flute. You're listening to Sounds of Jazz on the Weekend. I am Scott Hanley here with multi-instrumentalist Alan Chaubert. It's called Just the Three of Us. In this case, he's on trumpet and piano doing For All We Know. Alan Chaubert, New Sounds on Weekend Jazz.

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Based out of Denver, that is pianist Eric Lilly and his trio with Zooey from a release from a couple of years ago called Joie de Vivre. I'm Scott Hanley with Jazz on Your Weekend. The Open World All-Stars join us now from the release Jazz Connection. 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

Jane Monheit with Whatever Lola Wants for her eponymously titled release from this year, Jane Monheit. We finish things out here with Steve Johns at the drums from his newest one called Mythology, with Monty Croft on vibes, John Hart guitar, Greg Murphy piano. This is Blues Day the 13th.

0: Live from NPR News in Washington, I'm Windsor Johnston. Iran says it will not negotiate directly with the United States unless the Trump administration honors an agreement reached in June. The memorandum of understanding called for limits on Tehran's nuclear program in exchange for sanctions relief and was intended to lay the groundwork for ending the conflict. NPR's Hadil Al-Shalchi reports from Istanbul.
1: Speaking to reporters, Iranian Foreign Minister Abbas Araghchi said that Iran was exchanging messages via intermediaries, but that he would not call the process a negotiation with the U.S. He said that the brokers were trying to find a way back to talks. Qatar and Pakistan have been the main mediators in the process. The U.S. broke a 60-day ceasefire that was stipulated in the Memorandum of Understanding when it began a new wave of strikes on Iran in July. Araghchi said that an agreement between Iran and Oman to open the Strait of Hormuz was in its final stages. Iran has said that the opening of the strait is contingent on conditions, including the U.S. going back to the June agreement. Hadil Al-Shalchi, NPR News, Istanbul.
0: President Trump is pushing back against Texas Governor Greg Abbott's decision to pause approvals for new AI data centers. Natalie Weber of Houston Public Media reports.
2: Speaking with Punchbowl News this week, the president said data centers bring money to communities.
3: I saw Texas the other day sort of is against data centers. I think it's a mistake.
2: Abbott has issued a pause on new data center approvals until the state's energy agencies conduct an audit of their electricity and water use. This comes in contrast with Abbott's previous comments about data centers, calling Texas, quote, the epicenter of AI development in November. Data centers and other large energy consumers in Texas are requesting more than five times the amount of energy used to power the entire state during record-breaking demand. For NPR News, I'm Natalie Weber in Houston.
0: A massive wildfire in central Utah has burned tens of thousands of acres in Fish Lake National Forest. Fire spokesperson Deanna Younger says crews continue to face dangerous conditions there.
4: We're at 111,306 acres with 24% containment. It's about 2 miles southwest of Kanosh, Utah. And we are still experiencing extreme fire behavior.
0: Two pilots were killed when their helicopter went down Friday morning. The crash sparked a second blaze that later merged with the main fire. Emergency crews are making progress against three major wildfires burning around Spokane, Washington. The Old Trails fire is now 43% contained, but some evacuation orders remain in effect. This is NPR News. In Washington. Slime may be useful. That's according to new research about how snails mix the same ingredients in different proportions to produce a range of mucus. NPR's Ari Daniel explains.
5: The brown-lipped snail produces a lubricant mucus, adhesive mucus, and more. Researchers analyzed samples of each type to determine their composition and found they all contain similar proteins, but the concentrations vary. Plus, distinct amounts of calcium, along with differences in how the slimes were secreted, give rise to each of the mucus types.
6: The more collagen and calcium were present, the stiffer, more cohesive and sticky the mucus became.
5: Mariella Gobler is a PhD student at the Max Planck Institute of Colloids and Interfaces, and she says there are numerous applications, including developing a slime that might help seal a wound or deliver a drug. Ari Daniel, NPR News.
0: A new Reuters Ipsos poll finds broad bipartisan support for tougher oversight of social media companies. 61% of Americans favor stronger regulation, while 66% support age verification laws to keep children under 16 off the platforms. 85% say social media can be addictive for children. Meanwhile, Meta is facing trial in Oakland, California this week. The tech company will face the first four of the 29 states that have filed suit. They claim Meta designed Facebook and Instagram to addict children and misled users about their safety. This is NPR News.
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Wes Montgomery on guitar with the D Natural Blues from the release The Incredible Jazz Guitar. That was Tommy Flanagan at the piano. I'm Scott Hanley here with Jazz on Our Weekend with the Harry Allen Trio up next. New release called It Takes Three. Rossano Sportiello on piano. Also, Brian Carter on bass, who also takes an occasional vocal on this release as well. Harry Allen on tenor sax with You're My Everything.

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Saxophonist Elias Haslanger on tenor, and For the Moment, his release from a few years back, they're doing But Not For Me. Before that, bassist and vocalist Nikki Perrott, a native of Australia, who came to the United States and got a big start doing the Monday night jam sessions with guitarist Les Paul, where he encouraged her to start singing. They're doing Up on the Roof, Nikki Perrott, with Steve Russell, piano. I'm Scott Hanley here with Jazz on Our Weekend. Sounds up next from baritone saxophonist Jared Sims, his organ trio. The release is called Firecracker. He's joined by Ken Clark at the organ and Johnny Trauma on guitar. The tune is Echo from Jared Sims.

Miles Davis at the trumpet with Fran Dance from his release Blue Moods. John Coltrane on tenor sax, Cannonball Adderley at the alto. These are Sounds of Jazz on the Weekend with Greta Angel up next from a recent release called In Any Key. Here she is with the vocal, including the verse, on Our Love Is Here to Stay. Greta Angel.

From the new release, Dance Eternal Spirits Dance, featuring Billy Harper on sax, that is the Mark Masters Ensemble, and If One Could Only See. You're listening to Sounds of Jazz on the Weekend. I'm Scott Hanley, and here another new release, the saxophone quartet The Empress, led here by saxophonist Purim Jean on alto, with Reminiscing, from the new release called Square One, The Empress.

0: Live from NPR News in Washington, I'm Windsor Johnston. After winning the Michigan Senate primary, Democratic nominee Abdul al-Sayed is looking forward to a different kind of general election. NPR's Mara Liasson reports on what's ahead for his campaign.
1: Al-Sayed won the primary by doing very well with young people and white college-educated voters, but he wasn't able to win African-American voters, an important part of the Democratic Party's base. The electorate in November will be older, whiter, and less college-educated, unlike deep blue places like New York City, where progressive Democrats were assured of victory once they won the Democratic primary. Michigan is a swing state where Donald Trump won twice, and al-Sayed will have to get votes from independent and moderate voters. His Republican opponent is former Representative Mike Rogers, who was unopposed in the Republican primary. Mara Liasson, NPR News.
0: A state of emergency has been declared in British Columbia. Thousands of residents are being forced to evacuate as fast-moving wildfires burn homes and properties across the Western Canadian province. Dan Karpinchuk reports from Toronto.
2: The BC Premier David Eby says the entire province is now under a state of emergency as crews try to contain dozens of out-of-control wildfires. Officials say some people had been trapped and needed to be rescued. One of the worst fires is moving through the Okanagan Valley region, forcing more than 20,000 people from their homes. Officials also warn there are still people trapped behind the fire line, either by fast-moving flames or because they chose to ignore evacuation orders. The roughly 40,000 residents in the city of Penticton have been told to be prepared. The fire in the region has grown to more than 84,000 acres in size. There are more than 100 fires burning in BC. 70 of them started over the past week. For NPR News, I'm Dan Karpinchuk in Toronto.
0: The Trump administration's launch date for workforce Pell Grants has been approved. NPR's Sequoia Carrillo reports the money is given to low-income students seeking job training.
3: The Emergency Medical Technician Training Program at Iowa Central Community College is the first workforce Pell program approved by the Trump administration. Secretary of Education Linda McMahon announced the designation alongside Iowa's governor. Workforce Pell is an expansion passed in 2025 of the decades-old federal Pell Grant program. Estimates from the Education Department and from the Congressional Budget Office said the benefit could help 100,000 or more students by the fall of 2027. But the rollout has been slow. To qualify, programs must meet specific length parameters, be in an in-demand field, and show job placements. Community colleges expected thousands of existing programs to qualify, but many fall just outside the requirements. Sequoia Carrillo, NPR News.
0: You're listening to NPR News from Washington. Hundreds of thousands of rideshare drivers in California are a step closer to forming a union and bargaining with companies such as Uber and Lyft. State regulators say the California Gig Workers Union has secured support from at least 30% of active drivers, meeting the threshold required to organize. This summer marks the first time in 60 years that no original members of the Grateful Dead are touring. In their place, other musicians are keeping the Dead's music alive. NPR's Isabella Gomez Sarmiento reports.
4: Graham Lesh was literally born into the Grateful Dead. His dad, Phil Lesh, was the band's bassist. This summer, Graham Lesh has been playing Dead tribute shows across the country. Lesh is one direct inheritor of the Dead's legacy, but he doesn't want to be its solitary keeper. He says the hundreds of Grateful Dead cover bands across the country give him hope for the future.
5: What we can do is sort of bring all these other musicians in and provide a place for them to be in the band and to take the music and then maybe go out and, you know, spread the good word.
4: That way, hopefully, the music will never stop. Isabella Gomez Sarmiento, NPR News.
0: The trial of the man accused of orchestrating the 1996 killing of rap icon Tupac Shakur is set to begin Monday in Las Vegas. Dwayne Davis is facing a murder charge in the fatal drive-by shooting nearly 30 years ago. Davis was arrested in 2023 and has pleaded not guilty. This is NPR.
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Ella Fitzgerald from one of her wonderful songbooks collection, in this case the Ellington Songbook, doing In a Mellow Tone, and Ben Webster joining on tenor sax. I'm Scott Hanley here with Jazz on Your Weekend. Sounds up next from a recent release by trumpeter Arturo Sandoval. 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Brian Bromberg on bass, Jeremy Siskind on piano, Charles Ruggiero on drums, and also on some of the tracks, backing by the Budapest String Orchestra, or Scoring Orchestra, I guess they call it. From My Foolish Heart, here's Arturo Sandoval with Stella by Starlight on Weekend Jazz.

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Scott Hamilton on Tenor Sax, and I've Grown Accustomed to Her Face from the musical My Fair Lady. Looking back, the release that came from, a recent one, with Jan Lundgren at the piano, Scott Hamilton. Before that, guitarist Steve Herberman and Delilah. The album was called Ideals, that we took that one. Guitarist Steve Herberman. I'm Scott Hanley here with Jazz on Our Weekend. Pianist Stephen Feifke up next. Another new release, The Role of the Rhythm Section, Volume 11. Here with Someday My Prince Will Come, Stephen Feifke on Weekend Jazz.

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A saxophonist who was turning heads in the 1930s, also a fine trumpet player, also a great musical contractor for decades out in the West Coast, and a band leader who kind of got his jazz career going back again in the latter part of the 1950s. From an album on the Pablo record label called Wonderland, done later in his career with Ray Bryant on piano, we heard Errol Garner's Misty, Benny Carter. Sounds of Jazz continue on the weekend here with trumpeter Blue Mitchell, joined by Benny Golson at the tenor sax, Curtis Fuller on trombone. This is Minor Vamp.

On the train, the porters hustled and the businessmen talked big, read their papers and smoked their cigars. The sun was going down as she hurried to her seat, but she could still see the billows of smoke from the train following the boxcar, curling round the track like an angry black tail, until it too was swallowed up by the ink of night. Soon the train was quiet as it raced through the sand and the dust.

From her newest release, that is vocalist Claire Martin and Train in the Desert. The album is called Almost in Your Arms. Joe Locke at the Vibes. Claire Martin on the vocal. I'm Scott Hanley here with Jazz on Our Weekend. Turning now to a return for Scott Hamilton on tenor sax and the veteran guitarist Bucky Pizzarelli. Here they are, just together, the two of them, from the album The Red Door with Just You, Just Me.

0: Live from NPR News in Washington, I'm Windsor Johnston. Israeli Prime Minister Benjamin Netanyahu is rejecting the 15-point roadmap for Gaza discussed with the United States by President Trump's Board of Peace. Netanyahu says Israeli forces will not withdraw until Hamas is fully disarmed. NPR's Anas Baba reports from Gaza.
1: Speaking at the opening of a government meeting Sunday, Netanyahu said Israel rejects the roadmap and will not carry out any withdrawal until Hamas gives up all its weapons. He called for what he described as real disarmament, not fictitious disarmament. The position puts Israel at odds with last month's roadmap from President Trump's Board of Peace, which envisions Hamas disarmament alongside a phased Israeli military withdrawal and a transition toward Palestinian governance. That dispute comes as Israel still controls roughly 70% of Gaza, according to Palestinian officials and aid agencies. Netanyahu also said that, as long as he remains prime minister, there will be no Palestinian state in Gaza or the West Bank. Anas Baba, NPR News, Gaza.
0: Two helicopter pilots have died fighting a massive wildfire in central Utah. Caroline Ballard of member station KUER reports the blaze is about 24% contained.
2: The Friday morning crash ignited a fire around the craft, which made it unsafe to get close to the site. On Saturday, search and rescue crews were able to access the area and confirm the two deaths. The heavy lift helicopter was one of seven assigned to the massive Wide Mouth 2 fire. So far, it's burned more than 110,000 acres in central Utah, about 3 hours south of Salt Lake City. The FAA and National Transportation Safety Board will investigate the crash. Intense and at times unpredictable fire conditions have fueled a deadly summer. For NPR News, I'm Caroline Ballard.
0: Trading on Wall Street this week will likely be dominated by the latest report on inflation. NPR's Rafael Nahm says the updated figures come at a time of uncertainty for the economy.
3: A big question is whether we'll see inflation pick up again after a fairly benign report for June. The Federal Reserve last month kept interest rates steady, but it was a divided vote, with some policymakers believing the central bank should have raised them. But a rate hike is still very much on the table. A lot will depend on what happens with inflation. It may not be an easy call, though. A report last week showed significant weakness in the labor market, and that could make some policymakers hesitant to raise rates at a time of weak employment. The Fed has some time, though. Its next policy meeting is not until September. Rafael Nahm, NPR News.
0: This is NPR News in Washington. Pop star Taylor Swift's music has disappeared from several videos posted on President Trump's TikTok account. The muted posts include a November montage honoring Trump that featured Swift's songs Father Figure. It's unclear why the audio was removed. Swift had endorsed Kamala Harris in the 2024 presidential election. Hollywood is continuing to set summer box office records. NPR's Bob Mondello has more.
4: Going into this weekend, after just 7 days in theaters, Spider-Man Brand New Day had posted $500 million in ticket sales in North America. That's faster than any movie in history.
5: But you're in danger. What? Please, you just have to trust me. Come on.
4: Estimates have Spidey zipping past $1.5 billion worldwide by Sunday. Meanwhile, Christopher Nolan's IMAX epic, The Odyssey, has reached $1 billion in ticket sales worldwide. And though there's no snappy Otis Spider catchphrase for them as a box office phenomenon, they're doing better than Barbenheimer did in 2023.
6: Hi, Barbie!
7: Hi, Ken!
4: All of which has industry analysts predicting a $4 billion summer for North American cinemas and Hollywood's first $10 billion domestic year since 2019. Bob Mondello, NPR News.
0: A new Reuters Ipsos poll finds broad bipartisan support for tougher oversight of social media companies. 61% of Americans favor stronger regulation, while 66% support age verification laws to keep children under 16 off the platforms. 85% say social media can be addictive for children. This is NPR.
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come home with me. If there's a chance for me, then I just might. I've gotta have you closer. I'd be crushed if you said

Wells at the vocal, Ron Elston at the keys, and You I Like from the album Here I Am, Ronnie Wells and Ron Elston. Well, hi there, I'm Scott Hanley here with Jazz on Your Weekend, and music up next from the latest by guitarist Dave Stryker called Stryker with Strings Goes to the Movies. So that's music from the movies done with a lush string backing here. 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

Diana Krall, and They Can't Take That Away From Me. From the album Love Scenes with the late Russell Malone on guitar, Christian McBride on bass. Diana Krall. Warren Wolf before that at the Vibes from his album History of the Vibraphone, in this case hearkening back to the Modern Jazz Quartet, which of course featured the vibraphone of Milt Jackson. Django, the tune we heard there. A tune written by John Lewis. Warren Wolf and The History of the Vibraphone. I'm Scott Hanley here with Jazz on Your Weekend. Win Pongsakorn up next from his latest release called Time Has Changed. He's on the trumpet here with Man in the Mirror.

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A 2019 release by a group going by the name of Baritone Madness, there with The Angels Share. This is a group of three baritone saxophonists out of Canada, Keith O'Rourke, Gareth Bain, and Pat Bolivo. The Baritone Madness group there with The Angels Share. I'm Scott Hanley here with Jazz on Your Weekend. Up next, classic sounds with Lester Young on tenor sax, Count Basie and the orchestra with Jumpin' at the Woodside.

Paul Vornhagen on soprano sax here with Hey Pops from his latest release, Live at the Blue Llama, recorded at that club in Ann Arbor. Pat Cronley, piano. I'm Scott Hanley here with Jazz on our weekend. Sounds up next from Curtis Fuller on trombone and doing these arrangements with Benny Golson on tenor sax. And Love, Your Spell is Everywhere.

0: Live from NPR News in Washington, I'm Linda Kenyon. Iran says it will not negotiate directly with the United States unless the Trump administration honors an agreement reached in June. The Memorandum of Understanding, or MOU, called for limits on Tehran's nuclear program in exchange for sanctions relief. NPR's Hadil Al-Shalchi reports from Istanbul.
1: Wisconsin's primary is on Tuesday, and the race for governor there is very similar to what we just saw in Michigan. You have a progressive candidate, Francesca Hung, who is polling way ahead. She is trying to make taxing the rich a part of her campaign, free childcare, very similar to what you've seen with other progressive candidates. She wants to raise state income taxes by 1% on couples making at least $431,000.
0: That was Mara Liasson from NPR, talking about Democrats in the crucial swing state of Wisconsin, who are on track to nominate a progressive over an establishment-backed candidate. The likely Republican nominee for governor, meanwhile, Tom Tiffany, is a member of Congress. He denied the 2020 presidential election, and he voted to overturn the results back in January of 2021. A growing number of Americans are relying on artificial intelligence for financial advice. NPR's Stephen Bisaha reports that technology can give good guidance, but it often misses nuances.
2: Most people using AI for advice are trying to find ways to stretch their budget, according to J.D. Power. The advice could also strengthen their long-term finances, too, according to a yet-to-be-published paper. Taha Shokman co-authored the paper and is an associate professor at the MIT Sloan School of Management. He says AI offer the kind of big-picture tips you might expect from a finance professor like him.
3: It tends to push people toward saving more, participating more in the stock market, de-risking as they get older. And so it gets a lot of things right.
2: AI did worse when asked about specific life circumstances, like after losing a job. Stephen Bisaha, NPR News.
0: The survey by J.D. Power found 40% of people said they have used AI in the last 3 months to manage their finances. Shanghai's two airports have canceled more than 1,300 flights as Typhoon Dolphin hits China's eastern coast. The typhoon is bringing strong winds and massive waves and creating the risk of severe flooding and landslides. More than 300,000 people have relocated in order to get ahead of the storm. Nagasaki has marked its 81st anniversary of the U.S. atomic bombing. The mayor there called nuclear weapons absolute evil and denounced growing support in Japan for nuclear deterrence. He urged Japan to adhere to post-war non-nuclear principles. This anniversary coincided with a speech by the prime minister. You're listening to NPR News. Most children have little to no idea what they want to do when they grow up. But NPR's Janet Wu Zhang Lee reports on how mentorship could open the door to careers kids may have never even considered.
4: Even when kids are passionate about something, it can be hard for them to figure out what that dream job looks like and how to make it happen. And research shows that can be especially true for young people from marginalized backgrounds.
5: There's expectations that Black folks do this and Black folks don't do that.
4: Keith Russell is a conservation scientist at Audubon in Philadelphia who mentors aspiring Black birders and scientists.
5: And that's been a real barrier for Black folks to get into birding. So it's really important to have support and to, you know, be with people that understand your interests.
4: Russell says mentorship could help young people understand what needs to be done to achieve those dreams, like plan their education or work on specific skills. Janet Wujang Lee, NPR News.
0: The childhood home of Apollo 11 astronaut Neil Armstrong is up for sale. A retired history teacher has owned the house in Ohio for nearly 40 years and has kept it preserved to reflect the past and to honor its rich history. Neil Armstrong built model planes, and took his first flying lessons nearby when he lived in that home. He also hosted other astronauts there, including Buzz Aldrin. The current owner of the home hopes someone will buy the house and donate it to the Armstrong Museum. Armstrong died in 2012 at the age of 82. I'm Linda Kenyon, NPR News, in Washington.
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A rare organ trio date for guitarist Tom Rotella, here featuring Bobby Floyd at the organ and drummer Roy McCurdy. They're doing Who Dat from this recent release by Tom Rotella, the guitarist. It's called Side Hustle. I'm Scott Hanley here with Jazz on Your Weekend. Glad to have you along with us with all these great sounds. A lot of new ones as well to share, like this one from Tom Wakeling, the bassist. It's called West by Northwest, the release is, with Jason Carter on trumpet and Angelou Versace at the piano. This is The Man I Love. Tom Wakeling on Weekend Jazz.

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Ahmad Jamal at the piano from a collection of legendary recordings done for the OK and Epic record labels from around 1955, I believe, with Ray Crawford out of Pittsburgh on guitar, as was Ahmad Jamal on piano, and Israel Crosby at the bass, and Old Devil Moon. Before that, Gene Ammons on tenor sax and Soft Winds from his release Late Hour Special. I'm Scott Hanley here with Jazz on Your Weekend, and new one up next from Mark Granfield, he on the vocal here of Smile, which was written by Charlie Chaplin years ago, John Snyder on trumpet. Here's Mark Granfield on Weekend Jazz.

Light up your face with gladness and hide every trace of sadness. Although a tear

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The Horizons Jazz Orchestra, and After You've Gone, Finally. Brightside, the release that came out about a year and a half ago. Billy Ross on tenor sax. Up next, Patrick Williams and his arrangements from the release Aurora, featuring Eddie Daniels on clarinet and The Sun Will Shine Today.

Vocalist and actress Cindy Winters, and she spells her first name S-Y-N-D-E, known for a lot of work on Broadway, including with Hamilton. But here, a new release, all music associated with Lena Horne, and they're doing Rules of the Road, Cindy Winters. I'm Scott Hanley here with Jazz on Your Weekend. Sounds up next from the John Simon Trio, from their release that also features Don Patterson. Here is Ciora.

0: Live from NPR News in Washington, I'm Linda Kenyon. Israeli Prime Minister Benjamin Netanyahu is pushing back against claims that Israel is retreating on several fronts, from Iran and Lebanon to Gaza. Speaking at the opening of a government meeting, Netanyahu said Israel will stand firm, even against pressure from its closest ally, the United States. Anas Baba reports from Gaza.
1: Netanyahu went front by front this Sunday. On Iran, he praised President Trump and the U.S.-Israeli partnership against Iran's nuclear ambitions, saying that with or without an agreement, Iran will not get nuclear weapons. On Lebanon, he said Israel has recently carried out forceful operations and killed what he called terrorists. And on Gaza, Netanyahu rejected the 15-point document being discussed with Washington. He said Israeli forces will not withdraw until Hamas is fully disarmed, saying, quote, the heavy weapons, the less heavy weapons, all the weapons. He also said there will be no Palestinian state in Gaza or the West Bank as long as he remains prime minister. Anas Baba, NPR News, Gaza.
0: A weak jobs report is raising alarms about the strength of the U.S. economy. The Labor Department report released Friday showed employers unexpectedly lost 23,000 jobs in July. Jed Kolko is a senior fellow at the Peterson Institute for International Economics. He takes a look at why the economy may be shedding jobs.
2: The unemployment rate fell in part because people are dropping out of the labor force, which is not good news. But the real reason why we have seen slower job growth, even though the unemployment rate has more or less held steady, is the labor force is growing more slowly than it used to. Baby boomers are retiring. Immigration has dropped. So it means that we don't need as much job growth to keep the unemployment rate steady as we used to.
0: More economic data is expected this week, including the latest inflation report. A state of emergency has been declared in British Columbia. Dan Karpinchuk reports thousands of residents are being forced to evacuate as fast-moving wildfires burn homes and properties across the western Canadian province.
3: The BC Premier David Eby says the entire province is now under a state of emergency as crews try to contain dozens of out-of-control wildfires. Officials say some people had been trapped and needed to be rescued. One of the worst fires is moving through the Okanagan Valley region, forcing more than 20,000 people from their homes. Officials also warn there are still people trapped behind the fire line, either by fast-moving flames or because they chose to ignore evacuation orders. The roughly 40,000 residents in the city of Penticton have been told to be prepared. The fire in the region has grown to more than 84,000 acres in size. There are more than 100 fires burning in BC. 70 of them started over the past week.
0: You're listening to NPR. Much of the UK wakes up to its fifth heat wave of the summer. British health officials are warning that a number of common medications can put users at added risk. Vicky Barker reports from London.
4: Britain's top health officials warn that the painkillers ibuprofen and naproxen, as well as some arthritis drugs and certain antibiotics, contain chemicals that seep into the skin and absorb solar radiation, raising the risk of sunburn. They say many blood pressure and heart drugs can affect the body's ability to stay hydrated, and some antidepressants, antipsychotics, and beta blockers can impair the body's ability to handle heat. Their advice to all Brits, stay hydrated, stay out of the midday sun, and use protective clothing and sunscreens. For NPR News, I'm Vicky Barker in London.
0: Parts of Europe continue to cope with triple-digit temperatures. Two drivers of Mercedes-AMG cars have filed a class action lawsuit against the luxury car maker. They claim the AMG logo on their driver's seat gets so hot that it literally brands them and causes burns. A court document filed in California alleges the front seats of certain Mercedes-AMGs have a design defect where the raised metallic AMG logo can be expected to touch a person's upper back, neck, or shoulder. The plaintiffs say they want Mercedes to compensate them for medical expenses and for other costs associated with this issue. Mercedes-Benz has not yet commented. I'm Linda Kenyon, NPR News in Washington.
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Ellis Marsalis at the piano from a project he did together with his son Winton called Winton and Ellis Marsalis, Joe Cool's Blues, paying an homage to all the sounds from the early TV shows of Charlie Brown cartoons, of course featuring the music especially of Vince Guaraldi. There with the Charlie Brown theme featuring pianist Ellis Marsalis. I'm Scott Hanley with Jazz on Your Weekend, turning next to vocalist Samara Joy. A lot of success in her early career, including from this more recent release called Portrait, a lovely rendition of Autumn Nocturne. Samara Joy on Weekend Jazz.

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The band One For All and the tune Silver and Cedar. From the album Return of the Lineup by One For All, Jim Rotondi on flugelhorn, Eric Alexander on tenor sax, and Steve Davis on trombone. Before that, saxophonist Sarah Hanrahan from her new one called Among Giants, Mark Carey joining on piano there with On the Trail, saxophonist Sarah Hanrahan. I'm Scott Hanley here with Jazz on Your Weekend and another new release. It's Diane Marino, Back to Brazil, the name of it, with Rusty Jessup on flute. Here's Double Rainbow, Diane Marino.

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Charlie Hayden, bass, Gonzalo Rubalcaba, piano, from a release called Tokyo Adagio, and that was Sandino. I'm Scott Hanley here with Jazz on Your Weekend, and sounds up next from baritone saxophonist Brian Landris. His recent one is Brian Landris Plays Ellington and Strayhorn. Joined here with Dave Stryker on guitar, this is Chelsea Bridge.

Callie O'Doherty at the piano with Nicole Glover on tenor sax and Tahira Clayton on vocal. They're with this new release called Bluer Than Blue, the tune Clip Joint. Callie O'Doherty. You're listening to Sounds of Jazz on the Weekend. I'm Scott Hanley, and here is Artie Shaw from the last recordings he did before he just hung up his clarinet, more or less. Hank Jones on piano, Tal Farlow guitar. This is The Sad Sack, Artie Shaw.

0: Live from NPR News in Washington, I'm Linda Kenyon. After winning the Michigan Senate primary, Democratic nominee Abdul El-Sayed is looking forward to a different kind of general election. NPR's Mara Liasson reports on what's ahead for his campaign.
1: El-Sayed won the primary by doing very well with young people and white college-educated voters, but he wasn't able to win African-American voters, an important part of the Democratic Party's base. The electorate in November will be older, whiter, and less college-educated, unlike deep blue places like New York City, where progressive Democrats were assured of victory once they won the Democratic primary. Michigan is a swing state where Donald Trump won twice, and El-Sayed will have to get votes from independent and moderate voters. His Republican opponent is former Representative Mike Rogers, who was unopposed in the Republican primary. Mara Liasson, NPR News.
0: Iranian officials now say the Strait of Hormuz International Waterway will never fully reopen until the United States corrects its behavior. Meanwhile, Vice President J.D. Vance said yesterday the U.S. negotiations with Iran have progressed, but the conflict is not over. Former Defense Secretary Mark Esper tells ABC's This Week the Iranians are straying from the earlier Memorandum of Understanding and making unrealistic demands.
2: While that agreement sits on a precipice, they've put forward demands of the United States, which frankly are ridiculous and should be rejected out of hand. Demands such as the withdrawal of all U.S. forces from the region, reimbursement for the costs of the war.
0: Esper served as Defense Secretary during President Trump's first term. Over 1 million people have been evacuated from China's east coast as Typhoon Dolphin made landfall earlier today. The tropical cyclone is the strongest to hit China this year. It's bringing with it heavy rain and winds of up to 93 miles per hour, affecting the entire region. From Taiwan, Jan Comison Brumby has the details.
3: Authorities warn that the typhoon could dump up to 20 inches of rain in some parts of the country. In the eastern province of Zhejiang, authorities warn rainfall has raised flooding and landslide risks. In the Chinese city of Shanghai, more than 1,300 flights have been cancelled, while the nearby city of Wenzhou has opened more than 1,000 emergency shelters for those in need. Before making landfall in China, Typhoon Dolphin passed by both Taiwan and the Philippines, where it exacerbated monsoon rains. In Japan, the typhoon has already injured 6 and left more than 50,000 buildings without electricity. For NPR News, I'm Yang Kamzin-Rumbi in Taipei.
0: Authorities say all passengers on a quarantine riverboat near Kinshasa have tested negative for Ebola. The announcement by Congo's health authorities has eased concerns that the rare virus could spread to the capital. More than 200 passengers had been placed in quarantine in the port of Maluku outside Kinshasa. You're listening to NPR News. Sky watchers will have a chance to witness a solar eclipse this week. NPR's Chandelise Duster reports on where you can see it.
4: A solar eclipse will be visible across Europe and parts of the U.S. on Wednesday. While people in northern Russia, Spain, and Iceland will see a total solar eclipse, some parts of the U.S., from Alaska to North Carolina, and most of Canada will see a partial one. NASA says the partial eclipse is expected to begin around 1:17 p.m. Eastern Time in Washington, D.C., where at least 4% of the sun will be blocked. But in Alaska, more of the sun will be blocked out during the eclipse. The American Academy of Ophthalmology says those who plan to watch a solar eclipse, even if it's a partial one, should wear special glasses for eye protection. Looking at the sun can cause significant eye damage, such as burns and even permanent vision loss. Chandelise Duster, NPR News.
0: In addition to the eclipse, you can also see the Perseid meteor shower. Viewing conditions in the Northern Hemisphere will be best on Wednesday night into Thursday morning. NASA says as many as 50 to 100 meteors per hour may be visible under certain conditions. The American Meteor Society estimates 30 to 50 meteors per hour could be seen in rural regions. Random meteors are visible in dark skies on any given night, but meteor showers are quite a different thing. And they come as the Earth plows through trails of debris left behind by comets and sometimes asteroids. Those remnants then collide with the Earth's atmosphere at extremely high speeds. I'm Linda Kenyon, NPR News, in Washington.
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New sounds there from Brandon Sanders at the drums with Warren Wolf on vibes, the tune Miss Ernestine. Also on that track, Chris Lewis on tenor sax. I'm Scott Hanley here with Jazz on Your Weekend. Sounds up next from the CCCN Jazz Orchestra with Hendrik Merkens on harmonica from this new release called Big Band Brazil, although I believe it was recorded in Costa Rica, not in Brazil. This is Brigas Nunca Mai. The CCCN Jazz Orchestra, featuring harmonica and vibraphone artist Hendrik Merkens.

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Ray Charles and Milt Jackson together for this release. Actually, it's two different releases put together onto one CD a few years back, Soul Brothers, Soul Meeting. Kenny Burrell joins on guitar, Percy Heath bass, Art Taylor at the drums, and we heard Love on My Mind. Before that, Sarah Vaughan with He's My Guy with Clifford Brown on trumpet, the Sarah Vaughan with Clifford Brown release that also featured Herbie Mann at the flute. You're listening to Sounds of Jazz on the Weekend. I am Scott Hanley here with multi-instrumentalist Alan Chaubert. It's called Just the Three of Us. In this case, he's on trumpet and piano doing For All We Know. Alan Chaubert, New Sounds on Weekend Jazz.

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Based out of Denver, that is pianist Eric Lilly and his trio with Zooey from a release from a couple of years ago called Joie de Vivre. I'm Scott Hanley with Jazz on Your Weekend. The Open World All-Stars join us now from the release Jazz Connection. 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

Jane Monheit with Whatever Lola Wants for her eponymously titled release from this year, Jane Monheit. We finish things out here with Steve Johns at the drums from his newest one called Mythology, with Monty Croft on vibes, John Hart guitar, Greg Murphy piano. This is Blues Day the 13th.

0: Live from NPR News in Washington, I'm Linda Kenyon. Iran says it will not negotiate directly with the United States unless the Trump administration honors its agreement reached in June. The Memorandum of Understanding, or the MOU, called for limits on Tehran's nuclear program in exchange for sanctions relief. NPR's Hadil Alsalshi reports from Istanbul.
1: Speaking to reporters, Iranian Foreign Minister Abbas Araghchi said that Iran was exchanging messages via intermediaries, but that he would not call the process a negotiation with the U.S. He said that the brokers were trying to find a way back to talks. Qatar and Pakistan have been the main mediators in the process. The U.S. broke a 60-day ceasefire that was stipulated in the Memorandum of Understanding when it began a new wave of strikes on Iran in July. Araghchi said that an agreement between Iran and Oman to open the Strait of Hormuz was in its final stages. Iran has said that the opening of the strait is contingent on conditions, including the U.S. going back to the June agreement. Hadil Alsalshi, NPR News, Istanbul.
0: Summer travelers are feeling the effects of higher prices, both at the gas pump and when booking flights. As NPR's Stephen Bissaha reports, domestic and international airfares have risen since the start of the U.S. war with Iran.
2: An average domestic flight last week cost about $80 more than it did a year ago, according to the travel site Kayak. Henry Brunel is a lecturer at California State University Fullerton and says even if a deal to reopen the Strait of Hormuz is reached, it'll take a long time for flights to get cheaper.
3: That's actually a similar pattern to what we saw following the Russian invasion of Ukraine. It took about a year after gas prices started going down until we saw the same pattern with airfares.
2: The average international flight was about $170 more expensive than the same time last year. Stephen Bissaha, NPR News.
0: The window to register to vote will soon close in some of the last statewide primary elections of the year. NPR's Hansi Lo Wang reports on the upcoming deadlines.
4: If you are eligible to vote in this Tuesday's primary in Connecticut, in-person registration ends on Monday at 12 noon local time. Minnesota, Vermont, and Wisconsin also hold primaries next Tuesday. Eligible voters who haven't yet registered in those states can do so as late as primary day. Monday is also the last day to register in Rhode Island, either in person, by mail, or online before that state's September 9th primary. And in Wyoming, in-person signups are available through that state's August 18th primary. You can confirm your registration status by visiting your state's official election website before the deadline. Election officials can remove your name from voter rolls, especially if you recently moved, changed your name, or haven't voted in a while. Anzi Luong, NPR News.
0: Health officials in Louisiana are urging beachgoers to take precautions during a summertime surge in infections from a flesh-eating bacteria. Louisiana has confirmed 9 cases of infection so far this year. You're listening to NPR News. Drive along a Texas highway in the summer and you'll usually see signs of advertising fresh local peaches. But this year things are different for the summer staple food. Natalie Weber reports from Houston Public Media.
5: This year's harvest is smaller than normal after an unusually warm winter and a late spring freeze. Tim Hartman, a fruit crop researcher with Texas A&M University, predicts that this year's peach crop will be less than half of last year's harvest. He says Texas weather is highly variable, but he has noticed a pattern.
6: In recent history, though, we've seen a trend of getting less chilling.
5: Texas saw its warmest winter on record since 1895. Climate change is creating new challenges for farmers and ranchers in many parts of the country. For NPR News, I'm Natalie Weber in Houston.
0: Kellogg has some good news for fans of its breakfast cereals. The company says it will be able to remove all artificial dyes from its cereals by the end of this year. That's a change that is ahead of schedule. The cereal maker had earlier said it would remove synthetic dyes from its products by the end of 2027. But now the company says it has been able to identify fruit and vegetable-based juices that will give cereals like Fruit Loops and Apple Jacks their distinctive colors. The Battle Creek, Michigan-based company also says it will soon be able to remove BHT. That's an artificial preservative. Kellogg says only a small number of its cereal products contain that preservative. I'm Linda Kenyon, NPR News, in Washington.
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Montgomery on guitar with the D Natural Blues from the release The Incredible Jazz Guitar. That was Tommy Flanagan at the piano. I'm Scott Hanley here with Jazz on Our Weekend with the Harry Allen Trio up next. New release called It Takes Three. Rossano Sportiello on piano. Also, Brian Carter on bass, who also takes an occasional vocal on this release as well. Harry Allen on tenor sax with You're My Everything.

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Saxophonist Elias Haslanger on tenor, and For the Moment, his release from a few years back, they're doing But Not For Me. Before that, bassist and vocalist Nikki Perrott, a native of Australia who came to the United States and got a big start doing the Monday night jam sessions with guitarist Les Paul, where he encouraged her to start singing. They're doing Up on the Roof, Nikki Perrott with Steve Russell, piano. I'm Scott Hanley here with Jazz on Our Weekend. Sounds up next from baritone saxophonist Jared Sims, his organ trio. The release is called Firecracker. He's joined by Ken Clark at the organ and Johnny Trauma on guitar. The tune is Echo from Jared Sims.

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Miles Davis at the trumpet with Fran Dance from his release Blue Moods. John Coltrane on tenor sax, Cannonball Adderley at the alto. These are Sounds of Jazz on the Weekend with Greta Angel up next from a recent release called In Any Key. Here she is with the vocal, including the verse, on Our Love Is Here to Stay. Greta Angel.

From the new release, Dance Eternal Spirits Dance, featuring Billy Harper on sax, that is the Mark Masters Ensemble, and If One Could Only See. You're listening to Sounds of Jazz on the Weekend. I'm Scott Hanley, and here, another new release, the saxophone quartet The Empress, led here by saxophonist Purim Jean on alto, with Reminiscing, from the new release called Square One, The Empress.

0: Live from NPR News in Washington, I'm Linda Kenyon. Israeli Prime Minister Benjamin Netanyahu is rejecting the 15-point plan for Gaza, which was discussed with the United States. Netanyahu says Israeli forces will not withdraw until Hamas is fully disarmed. Anas Baba reports from Gaza.
1: Speaking at the opening of a government meeting Sunday, Netanyahu said Israel rejects the roadmap and will not carry out any withdrawal until Hamas gives up all its weapons. He called for what he described as real disarmament, not fictitious disarmament. The position puts Israel at odds with last month's roadmap from President Trump's Board of Peace, which envisions Hamas disarmament alongside a phased Israeli military withdrawal and a transition toward Palestinian governance. That dispute comes as Israel still controls roughly 70% of Gaza, according to Palestinian officials and aid agencies. Netanyahu also said that, as long as he remains prime minister, there will be no Palestinian state in Gaza or the West Bank. Anas Baba, NPR News, Gaza.
0: A lackluster jobs report last week continues to raise questions about the state of the economy. But Kevin Hassett, who heads the White House Economic Council, tells CNN's State of the Union things are looking up, especially when it comes to oil prices.
2: Prices are still higher than we would like, but we've taken a lot of steps so that when the Gulf situation is resolved, that we can expect prices to go way, way down.
0: Hassett also says the overall economy is, in his words, really, really booming. Just after the Supreme Court overturned Roe v. Wade, more people sought long-term and permanent birth control options. As NPR's Selena Simmons-Duffin reports, abortion restrictions don't seem to be influencing those decisions quite as much anymore.
3: Dr. Caitlin Bernard is an OBGYN in Indiana, which has had a strict abortion ban for years. She says right after the ban took effect, her patients talked about it when considering birth control options. Now,
4: nobody is really talking about abortion bans. Nobody really is thinking about them, then other things that help you decide whether or not to use contraception are more top of mind.
3: Things like health insurance coverage or potential side effects. Bernard says more than abortion restrictions, social media influencers disparaging hormonal birth control is something her patients are talking about these days. Selena Simmons-Duffin, NPR News.
0: The U.S. Coast Guard says the operator of the boat that capsized in New York Harbor, killing a mother and her infant daughter, is facing criminal charges. Authorities also are investigating whether the boat was chartered illegally. The speedboat overturned last night near Liberty Island, home of the Statue of Liberty. 12 people were rescued from the water before police arrived. Police divers later located the 27-year-old woman and 5-month-old girl in the water. They were pronounced dead. You're listening to NPR. This summer marks the first time in 60 years that no original members of the Grateful Dead are touring, following the death earlier this year of co-founder Bob Weir. Other musicians are keeping the Dead's music alive. NPR's Isabella Gomez-Sarmiento reports.
5: Graham Lesh was literally born into the Grateful Dead. His dad, Phil Lesh, was the band's bassist. This summer, Graham Lesh has been playing Dead tribute shows across the country. Lesh is one direct inheritor of the Dead's legacy, but he doesn't want to be its solitary keeper. He says the hundreds of Grateful Dead cover bands across the country give him hope for the future.
6: What we can do is sort of bring all these other musicians in and provide a place for them to be in the band and to take the music and then maybe go out and, you know, spread the good word.
5: That way, hopefully, the music will never stop. Isabella Gomez-Sarmiento, NPR News.
0: Spider-Man Brand New Day continues its breakneck pace at the movie theaters, collecting more than $144 million domestically over its second weekend at the box office. Since its release, it has accrued more than $1.6 billion worldwide in just 10 days' time. The Odyssey also crossed the $1.1 billion mark this weekend, including nearly $32 million domestically in just 4 weekends into its release. It took only 7 days to become the highest-grossing movie of the year, achieving a new career best for director Christopher Nolan. I'm Linda Kenyon, NPR News in Washington.
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Ella Fitzgerald from one of her wonderful songbooks collection, in this case the Ellington Songbook, doing In a Mellow Tone, and Ben Webster joining on tenor sax. I'm Scott Hanley here with Jazz on Your Weekend. Sounds up next from a recent release by trumpeter Arturo Sandoval. It's called My Foolish Heart, and it features a really, really wonderful rhythm section, Brian Bromberg on bass. Next from a recent release by trumpeter Arturo Sandoval, it's called My Foolish Heart, and it features a really, really wonderful rhythm section, Brian Bromberg on bass, Jeremy Siskind on piano, Charles Ruggiero on drums,

Scott Hamilton on Tenor Sax, and I've grown accustomed to her face from the musical My Fair Lady. Looking back, the release that came from, a recent one, with Jan Lundgren at the piano, Scott Hamilton. Before that, guitarist Steve Herberman and Delilah. The album was called Ideals, that we took that one. Guitarist Steve Herberman. I'm Scott Hanley here with Jazz on Our Weekend. Pianist Stephen Feifke up next. Another new release, The Role of the Rhythm Section, Volume 11. Here with Someday My Prince Will Come, Stephen Feifke on Weekend Jazz.

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A saxophonist who was turning heads in the 1930s, also a fine trumpet player, also a great musical contractor for decades out in the West Coast, and a band leader who kind of got his jazz career going back again in the latter part of the 1950s. From an album on the Pablo record label called Wonderland, done later in his career with Ray Bryant on piano, we heard Errol Garner's Misty, Benny Carter. Sounds of Jazz continue on the weekend here with trumpeter Blue Mitchell, joined by Benny Golson at the tenor sax, Curtis Fuller on trombone. This is Minor Vamp.

On the train, the porters hustled and the businessmen talked big, read their papers and smoked their cigars. The sun was going down as she hurried to her seat, but she could still see the billows of smoke from the train following the boxcar, curling round the track like an angry black tail, until it too was swallowed up by the ink of night. Soon the train was quiet as it raced through the sand and the dust and the dark.

From her newest release, that is vocalist Claire Martin and Train in the Desert. The album is called Almost in Your Arms. Joe Locke at the Vibes. Claire Martin on the vocal. I'm Scott Hanley here with Jazz on our weekend, turning now to a return for Scott Hamilton on tenor sax and the veteran guitarist Bucky Pizzarelli. Here they are, just together, the two of them, from the album The Red Door with Just You, Just Me.

0: Live from NPR News in Washington, I'm Linda Kenyon. Democrats in Wisconsin hold primary elections on Tuesday, and the governor's race is crucial. NPR's Mara Liasson tells us why.
1: The reason why the stakes are so high in the Wisconsin governor's race for Democrats is not only that Wisconsin is a swing state, actually it was the closest swing state in 2024, but the likely Republican nominee for governor, Tom Tiffany, who's a member of Congress, voted to overturn the 2020 election back in January of 2021. He denied the 2020 presidential election.
0: The Democratic candidate is progressive Francesca Hahn, who is polling way ahead. Russia and Ukraine carried out a series of airstrikes that killed and wounded civilians on both sides of the conflict. As NPR's Greg Myrie reports, the two militaries currently have extensive air power, but are not nearly as strong when it comes to air defenses.
2: In Ukraine, a Russian missile hit a high-rise apartment building in the northeastern city of Kharkiv, a short distance from the Russian border. Local officials said three Ukrainians were killed and more than 30 wounded. Across that border in southern Russia, Ukrainian drone attacks killed five people and injured more than two dozen in the Belgorod region, the Associated Press reported. Ukraine says it's desperately short of U.S.-made missile interceptors and has no reliable way of defending against the nightly missile strikes. However, Ukraine's offensive drones are now capable of reaching deep inside Russia, where Russian forces usually shoot down some, but not all of them. Greg Myrie, NPR News, Kyiv.
0: Trading on Wall Street this week will likely be dominated by the latest inflation report. NPR's Raphael Naum says this latest figure will come at a time of economic uncertainty.
3: A big question is whether we'll see inflation pick up again after a fairly benign report for June. The Federal Reserve last month kept interest rates steady, but it was a divided vote, with some policymakers believing the central bank should have raised them. But a rate hike is still very much on the table. A lot will depend on what happens with inflation. It may not be an easy call, though. A report last week showed significant weakness in the labor market, and that could make some policymakers hesitant to raise rates at a time of weak employment. The Fed has some time, though. Its next policy meeting is not until September. Raphael Naum, NPR News.
0: British Columbia has declared a state of emergency as a fast-moving wildfire forced more than 20,000 people from communities in Western Canada. More than 100 wildfires have been burning across the province, nearly half of them out of control, amid hot, windy weather and prolonged drought. The entire community of Summerland was evacuated overnight, along with 8,000 people in and around nearby Peachland. You're listening to NPR. Typhoon Dolphin has landed in China after sweeping through Japan's Okinawa Prefecture. It hit China's east coast in the province of Zhujiang. NPR's Jennifer Pak is there, and she has this report.
4: I'm about 120 miles west from the Yuhuan coast, where Typhoon Dolphin landed late this afternoon. And the rain here has been nonstop. The typhoon also brought strong winds, triggering flood warnings across eastern China. At least a million people have been evacuated from their homes in high-risk areas. State broadcaster CCTV reports some train services were suspended and over 1,700 flights were canceled in multiple cities. China's National Meteorological Center has issued a red alert for torrential rains over the next couple of days, with Zhejiang expected to be hit the hardest. Jennifer Pak, NPR News, Jinhua City, Zhejiang Province.
0: Today marks 81 years since the U.S. atomic bombing of the Japanese city of Nagasaki. In a ceremony, Mayor Shiro Suzuki called nuclear weapons absolute evil, and he said Japan's government must adhere to post-war non-nuclear principles. Meanwhile, Japan's prime minister has been looking into revising the country's defense policy and further boosting its military offensive capabilities. Mayor Suzuki said the atomic bombings of Hiroshima and Nagasaki show that humans can cross the line. There are roughly 91,000 survivors from the Nagasaki attack. The average age is 86 years old. I'm Linda Kenyon, NPR News in Washington.
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come home with me. If there's a chance for me, then I just might. I've gotta have you closer. I'd be crushed if you said

Ronnie Wells at the vocal, Ron Elston at the keys, and You I Like from the album Here I Am, Ronnie Wells and Ron Elston. Well, hi there, I'm Scott Hanley here with Jazz on Your Weekend, and music up next from the latest by guitarist Dave Stryker called Stryker with Strings Goes to the Movies. So that's music from the movies done with a lush string backing here. Dave Stryker on guitar and Moonglow on Weekend Jazz.

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Diana Krall, and They Can't Take That Away From Me. From the album Love Scenes with the late Russell Malone on guitar, Christian McBride on bass. Diana Krall. Warren Wolf before that at the Vibes from his album History of the Vibraphone, in this case harkening back to the Modern Jazz Quartet, which of course featured the vibraphone of Milt Jackson. Django, the tune we heard there. A tune written by John Lewis. Warren Wolf and The History of the Vibraphone. I'm Scott Hanley here with Jazz on Your Weekend. Wynn Pongsicorn up next from his latest release called Time Has Changed. He's on the trumpet here with Man in the Mirror.

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A 2019 release by a group going by the name of Baritone Madness. They're with The Angels Share. This is a group of three baritone saxophonists out of Canada, Keith O'Rourke, Gareth Bain, and Pat Bolivo. The Baritone Madness group there with The Angels Share. I'm Scott Hanley here with Jazz on Your Weekend. Up next, Classic Sounds with Lester Young on tenor sax, Count Basie and the orchestra with Jumpin' at the Woodside.

Paul Vornhagen on soprano sax here with Hey Pops from his latest release, Live at the Blue Llama, recorded at that club in Ann Arbor. Pat Cronley, piano. I'm Scott Hanley here with Jazz on Our Weekend. Sounds up next from Curtis Fuller on trombone and doing these arrangements with Benny Golson on tenor sax and Love, Your Spell is Everywhere.

0: Live from NPR News in Washington, I'm Janine Herbst. Iran says it won't negotiate directly with the United States unless the Trump administration honors an agreement reached in June. The Memorandum of Understanding, or MOU, called for limits on Tehran's nuclear program in exchange for sanctions relief. NPR's Hadil Al-Shalchi has more from Istanbul.
1: Speaking to reporters, Iranian Foreign Minister Abbas Araghchi said that Iran was exchanging messages via intermediaries, but that he would not call the process a negotiation with the U.S. He said that the brokers were trying to find a way back to talks. Qatar and Pakistan have been the main mediators in the process. The U.S. broke a 60-day ceasefire that was stipulated in the Memorandum of Understanding when it began a new wave of strikes on Iran in July. Araghchi said that an agreement between Iran and Oman to open the Strait of Hormuz was in its final stages. Iran has said that the opening of the strait is contingent on conditions, including the U.S. going back to the June agreement. Hadil Al-Shalchi, NPR News, Istanbul.
0: Water levels at the nation's largest reservoir have reached their lowest level ever. From member station KJZZ, Alex Hager reports Lake Mead hasn't been this low since it was filled around 90 years ago.
2: The Hoover Dam straddles the Arizona-Nevada border and holds back water from the Colorado River to create the reservoir. Its water flows to big cities like Las Vegas, Los Angeles, and Phoenix, plus a massive agriculture industry that puts produce on grocery shelves across the country. Climate change and drought have been cutting into those backup supplies for about 26 years, and policymakers have struggled to respond with a plan that reins in demand. The federal government has been working on a deal with California, Arizona, and Nevada to cut back on the amount of water flowing to those states. It's part of an effort to leave water in Lake Mead and boost the dropping reservoir. For NPR News, I'm Alex Hager in Phoenix.
0: Last week's weak monthly jobs report is raising alarms about the strength of the U.S. economy. The Labor Department says employers unexpectedly lost 23,000 jobs in July, and the department revised the numbers for May and June down by a total of 100,000 jobs. This as inflation has been ticking up. That's left some Americans worried that artificial intelligence is impacting the jobs market. Jed Kolko is a senior fellow at the Peterson Institute for International Economics and was an economic advisor during the Biden administration.
3: We have not seen widespread effects of AI on the labor market, but there will be disruption, and there is a lot of concern about what AI means not only for will I have a job in the future, but also what will I be doing in that job? What will that job look like? And what skills might I need to learn in order to be successful in the labor market in the future?
0: This is NPR. Hundreds of thousands of rideshare drivers in California are poised to form a union that will give them a place at the bargaining table with giants like Uber and Lyft. Samantha Kennedy from member station KQED has more.
4: State regulators said that the California Gig Workers Union received at least 30% of active driver support the group needs to form a union. It comes after a years-long fight from the independent contractors who were not eligible for benefits an employee would otherwise get. Driver Hector Castellano says they'll focus on better pay and benefits.
5: You know, I've been fighting for this for so long, and it's been like roller coaster going up and down.
4: Lyft says it's committed to engaging in good faith, and Uber says that it looks forward to their work with the group of drivers. The California Gig Workers Union anticipates regulators will certify the results after a 30-day waiting period. For NPR News, I'm Samantha Kennedy in San Francisco.
0: At the weekend box office, Spider-Man: Brand New Day took the top spot with an estimated $144 million in its second weekend. The Sony Marvel film has made $1.6 billion globally in just 10 days of release, putting it on track to be among the biggest blockbusters ever. And it's the highest-grossing movie of the year so far. In second place, Christopher Nolan's The Odyssey added $31 million this weekend, bringing its global take to $1.1 billion. It's Nolan's first movie to reach that threshold since 2012's The Dark Knight Rises, and it's his biggest box office hit ever. This is NPR.
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A rare organ trio date for guitarist Tom Rotella, here featuring Bobby Floyd at the organ and drummer Roy McCurdy. They're doing Who Dat from this recent release by Tom Rotella, the guitarist. It's called Side Hustle. I'm Scott Hanley here with Jazz on Your Weekend. Glad to have you along with us with all these great sounds. A lot of new ones as well to share, like this one from Tom Wakeling, the bassist. It's called West by Northwest, the release is, with Jason Carter on trumpet and Angelou Versace at the piano. This is The Man I Love, Tom Wakeling, on Weekend Jazz.

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Ahmad Jamal at the piano from a collection of legendary recordings done for the OK and Epic record labels from around 1955, I believe, with Ray Crawford out of Pittsburgh on guitar, as was Ahmad Jamal on piano, and Israel Crosby at the bass, and Old Devil Moon. Before that, Gene Ammons on tenor sax and Soft Winds from his release Late Hour Special. I'm Scott Hanley here with Jazz on Your Weekend, and new one up next from Mark Granfield, he on the vocal here of Smile, which was written by Charlie Chaplin years ago, John Snyder on trumpet. Here's Mark Granfield on Weekend Jazz.

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Smile even though it's breaking. When there are clouds in the sky, you'll get by. If you smile through your fear and sorrow, smile and maybe tomorrow,

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The Horizons Jazz Orchestra, and After You've Gone, Finally. Brightside, the release that came out about a year and a half ago. Billy Ross on tenor sax. Up next, Patrick Williams and his arrangements from the release Aurora, featuring Eddie Daniels on clarinet and The Sun Will Shine Today.

Vocalist and actress Cindy Winters, and she spells her first name S-Y-N-D-E, known for a lot of work on Broadway, including with Hamilton. But here, a new release, all music associated with Lena Horne, and they're doing Rules of the Road, Cindy Winters. I'm Scott Hanley here with Jazz on Your Weekend. Sounds up next from the John Simon Trio, from their release that also features Don Patterson. Here is Ciora.

0: Live from NPR News in Washington, I'm Janine Herbst. Israeli Prime Minister Benjamin Netanyahu is pushing back against claims that Israel is retreating on several fronts, from Iran and Lebanon to Gaza. Netanyahu says Israel will stand firm even against pressure from his closest ally, the United States. NPR's Anas Baba has more from Gaza.
1: Netanyahu went front by front this Sunday. On Iran, he praised President Trump and the U.S.-Israeli partnership against Iran's nuclear ambitions, saying that with or without an agreement, Iran will not get nuclear weapons. On Lebanon, he said Israel has recently carried out forceful operations and killed what he called terrorists. And on Gaza, Netanyahu rejected the 15-point document being discussed with Washington. He said Israeli forces will not withdraw until Hamas is fully disarmed, saying, quote, the heavy weapons, the less heavy weapons, all the weapons. He also said there will be no Palestinian state in Gaza or the West Bank as long as he remains prime minister. Anas Baba, NPR News, Gaza.
0: A growing number of Americans are relying on artificial intelligence for financial advice. A survey by J.D. Power found 40% of people say they've used AI in the last 3 months to manage their finances. NPR's Stephen Basaha reports the technology can give good guidance, but often misses nuances.
2: Most people using AI for advice are trying to find ways to stretch their budget, according to J.D. Power. The advice could also strengthen their long-term finances, too, according to a yet-to-be-published paper. Taha Shokman co-authored the paper and is an associate professor at the MIT Sloan School of Management. He says AI offer the kind of big-picture tips you might expect from a finance professor like him.
3: It tends to push people toward saving more, participating more in the stock market, de-risking as they get older. And so it gets a lot of things right.
2: AI did worse when asked about specific life circumstances, like after losing a job. Stephen Basaha, NPR News.
0: In Utah, a helicopter fighting one of the country's biggest wildfires crashed Friday while navigating a remote area, killing the two crew members on board. The intensity of the fire initially kept first responders from reaching the site yesterday. Sheriff Nathan Curtis.
4: The train is over 7,000 feet in elevation. Steep. It's a lot of brush in there, a lot of trees. When we first got there, we could see two different plumes of smoke, one from the crash site, one from an active fire coming towards us.
0: The helicopter was one of several aircraft fighting the fast-spreading Wide-Mouth 2 fire that's burning through Fish Lake National Forest and the surrounding communities. The NTSB is investigating. Officials think it started with a lightning strike last month. So far, it's burned 100,000 acres and is around 25% contained. This is NPR. Over a million people have been evacuated from China's east coast as Typhoon Dolphin made landfall earlier today. The tropical cyclone is the strongest to hit China this year. It's bringing with it heavy rain and winds up to 93 miles an hour. That's affecting the entire region. From Taiwan, Jan Kamenzin Brumby has more.
5: Authorities warn that the typhoon could dump up to 20 inches of rain in some parts of the country. In the eastern province of Zhejiang, authorities warn rainfall has raised flooding and landslide risks. In the Chinese city of Shanghai, more than 1,300 flights have been cancelled, while the nearby city of Wenzhou has opened more than 1,000 emergency shelters for those in need. Before making landfall in China, Typhoon Dolphin passed by both Taiwan and the Philippines, where it exacerbated monsoon rains. In Japan, the typhoon has already injured 6 and left more than 50,000 buildings without electricity. For NPR News, I'm Yang Kamzin-Rumbi in Taipei.
0: After years of complaints from residents, France is now banning unsolicited telemarketing. The new law that starts this week is aimed at protecting consumers from intrusive sales pitches and shielding vulnerable people from fraudulent commercial practices. Companies that make the calls will face heavy fines. Calls to existing customers or those who have given explicit consent, though, are still allowed. Similar measures have been implemented in neighboring Germany. Other countries like the U.S. and Britain rely on opt-out systems. I'm Janine Herbst, NPR News in Washington.
6: 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Other contributors include the estate of Joan B. Kroc, whose bequest serves as an enduring investment in the future of public radio and seeks to help NPR be the model for high-quality journalism in the 21st century. 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

Ellis Marsalis at the piano from a project he did together with his son Winton called Winton and Ellis Marsalis, Joe Cool's Blues, paying an homage to all the sounds from the early TV shows of Charlie Brown cartoons, of course featuring the music especially of Vince Guaraldi. There with the Charlie Brown theme featuring pianist Ellis Marsalis. I'm Scott Hanley with Jazz on Your Weekend, turning next to vocalist Samara Joy. A lot of success in her early career, including from this more recent release called Portrait, a lovely rendition of Autumn Nocturne. Samara Joy on Weekend Jazz.

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The band One For All and the tune Silver and Cedar. From the album Return of the Lineup by One For All, Jim Rotondi on flugelhorn, Eric Alexander on tenor sax, and Steve Davis on trombone. Before that, saxophonist Sarah Hanrahan from her new one called Among Giants, Mark Carey joining on piano there with On the Trail, saxophonist Sarah Hanrahan. I'm Scott Hanley here with Jazz on Your Weekend and another new release. It's Diane Marino, Back to Brazil, the name of it, with Rusty Jessup on flute. Here's Double Rainbow, Diane Marino.

Charlie Hayden, bass, Gonzalo Rubalcaba, piano, from a release called Tokyo Adagio, and that was Sandino. I'm Scott Hanley here with Jazz on Your Weekend, and sounds up next from baritone saxophonist Brian Landris. His recent one is Brian Landris Plays Ellington and Strayhorn. Joined here with Dave Stryker on guitar, this is Chelsea Bridge.

Callie O'Doherty at the piano with Nicole Glover on tenor sax and Tahira Clayton on vocal. They're with this new release called Bluer Than Blue, the tune Clip Joint. Callie O'Doherty. You're listening to Sounds of Jazz on the Weekend. I'm Scott Hanley, and here is Artie Shaw from the last recordings he did before he just hung up his clarinet, more or less. Hank Jones on piano, Tal Farlow guitar. This is The Sad Sack, Artie Shaw.

0: Live from NPR News in Washington, I'm Janine Herbst. Iranian officials now say the Strait of Hormuz International Waterway will never fully reopen until the United States, quote, corrects its behavior, saying Tehran won't negotiate directly with the U.S. unless the Trump administration honors an agreement reached in June. Meanwhile, Vice President Vance says negotiations with Iran have progressed, but that the conflict isn't over. Mark Esper, who served as defense secretary during the first Trump administration, says the Iranians now believe they have the upper hand.
1: This is having global impacts, so we should multilateralize it, get our Asian allies on board, our European allies, others around the world, and really put economic pressure on this country and slowly strangle it until they come back to the negotiation table in a serious way.
0: Speaking there to ABC's This Week, this morning, the Iranian-backed Houthis attacked a Saudi refinery on the Red Sea and a UAE ship yesterday. At least 8 people are dead. Several more are wounded in weekend air attacks between Russia and Ukraine. As NPR's Charles Maines reports from Moscow, the casualties come as both sides have increased attacks on civilian infrastructure.
2: For the past month, Ukraine has used long-range drones to strike energy and commercial logistics centers in Russia, part of an attempt to bring the war home to Russians in a way Ukrainians have experienced for more than 4 years. Ukraine's president, Volodymyr Zelensky, says the campaign has successfully drained Russia of millions of dollars it could have otherwise put towards the war effort. Yet Russia's intensified its own attacks, taking advantage of Ukraine's dwindling air defenses with ballistic missile strikes. That includes in the Black Sea region, where attacks have brought shipments of Ukraine's key export, grain, to a virtual standstill, raising concerns of a global food shortage come winter. Charles Maines, NPR News, Moscow.
0: Just after the Supreme Court overturned Roe v. Wade, more people sought long-term and permanent birth control options. As NPR's Selena Simmons-Duffin reports, abortion restrictions don't seem to be influencing those decisions quite as much anymore.
3: Dr. Caitlin Bernard is an OBGYN in Indiana, which has had a strict abortion ban for years. She says right after the ban took effect, her patients talked about it when considering birth control options. Now,
4: nobody is really talking about abortion bans. Nobody really is thinking about them. Then other things that help you decide whether or not to use contraception are more top of mind.
3: Things like health insurance coverage or potential side effects. Bernard says more than abortion restrictions, social media influencers disparaging hormonal birth control is something her patients are talking about these days. Selena Simmons-Duffin, NPR News.
0: You're listening to NPR News from Washington. This summer travel season, not only are gas prices higher because of the U.S. war in Iran, so are airline tickets for both domestic and international flights. The travel site Kayak says an average domestic flight last week cost around $80 more than it did a year ago. The average international flight was about $170 more expensive than the same time last year. Hollywood keeps setting new box office records this summer, but NPR's Bob Mondello says that while dollar totals are up, attendance is down.
5: Spider-Man Brand New Day, The Odyssey, Toy Story 5, movie theaters are raking in so much cash.
6: We're going to need backup.
5: That forecasters say the film industry is on track to have its first $10 billion year since 2019. But through the end of July in 2019, cinemas had sold 747 million tickets. This year's ticket sales are way down, fewer than 500 million. What's keeping the dollar totals high is prices. 7 years ago, the average movie ticket cost $9.16. Today, audience fondness for premium formats like IMAX has pushed the average ticket price above $13, which means fewer patrons for bigger event films. Whether that's sustainable is a big question, but this summer it's led to a slew of box office records, including the biggest overall weekend in Hollywood history. Bob Mondello, NPR News.
0: U.S. futures contracts are trading in mixed territory at this hour. Dow futures are down about 114 points. NASDAQ futures are up about 12 points. I'm Janine Herbst, NPR News in Washington.
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New sounds there from Brandon Sanders at the drums with Warren Wolf on vibes, the tune Miss Ernestine. Also on that track, Chris Lewis on tenor sax. I'm Scott Hanley here with Jazz on Your Weekend. Sounds up next from the CCCN Jazz Orchestra with Hendrik Merkens on harmonica from this new release called Big Band Brazil, although I believe it was recorded in Costa Rica, not in Brazil. This is Brigas Nunca Mais. The CCCN Jazz Orchestra featuring harmonica and vibraphone artist Hendrik Merkens.

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Ray Charles and Milt Jackson together for this release. Actually, it's two different releases put together under one CD a few years back, Soul Brothers, Soul Meeting. Kenny Burrell joins on guitar, Percy Heath bass, Art Taylor at the drums, and we heard Love on My Mind. Before that, Sarah Vaughan with He's My Guy with Clifford Brown on trumpet, the Sarah Vaughan with Clifford Brown release that also featured Herbie Mann at the flute. You're listening to Sounds of Jazz on the Weekend. I am Scott Hanley here with multi-instrumentalist Alan Chaubert. It's called Just the Three of Us. In this case, he's on trumpet and piano doing For All We Know. Alan Chaubert, New Sounds on Weekend Jazz.

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Based out of Denver, that is pianist Eric Lilly and his trio with Zooey from a release from a couple of years ago called Joie de Vivre. I'm Scott Hanley with Jazz on Your Weekend. The Open World All-Stars join us now from the release The Jazz Connection. Here's Arigen on Weekend Jazz.

Jane Monheit with Whatever Lola Wants for her eponymously titled release from this year, Jane Monheit. We finish things out here with Steve Johns at the drums from his newest one called Mythology, with Monty Croft on vibes, John Hart guitar, Greg Murphy piano. This is Blues Day the 13th.

0: Live from NPR News in Washington, I'm Janine Herbst. The Pentagon is pushing U.S. defense companies to accelerate production of key weapons. That comes amid concerns about depleted stockpiles as the war with Iran enters its sixth month. NPR's Kat Lonsdorf has more.
1: In a statement, Pentagon spokesperson Sean Parnell confirmed the department made efforts in the past week to significantly speed up munitions production. He said that the U.S. is focused on acquiring more to provide, quote, the weapons our warfighters need at the pace the threat demands. But he also said the effort was not new, that it was part of a broader plan to modernize the department, one that began before the U.S. launched war in Iran in February. The administration has repeatedly denied reports that some missile stockpiles have been depleted in this war. Such weapons often take years to replenish. Kat Lonsdorf, NPR News, Washington.
0: President Trump has named Will Scharf as the new White House counsel. As NPR's Franco Ordonez reports, he starts on September 1st.
2: Scharf takes over as the White House's top lawyer after overseeing the administrative work of the Oval Office as the White House staff secretary. He also led the National Capital Planning Commission, which approved the president's construction of the White House ballroom. He is perhaps best known, though, as the attorney who presents and explains executive orders to the president before he signs them during public Oval Office signings. The president wrote on social media that Scharf is tough, strong, and smart, and loves the country. Trump said David Warrington, the current White House counsel, is heading to the private sector. Warrington formerly served as a personal counsel and lawyer for Trump's 2024 campaign. Franco Ordonez, NPR News.
0: Wildfires have led to evacuations throughout the western portions of the U.S. and in Canada. NPR's Shondalise Duster has more.
3: Evacuation orders have been issued across western parts of the U.S. and southwest Canada as extremely hot and dry conditions fuel the spread of wildfires in the region. In Utah, officials say close to a dozen active wildfires have scorched more than 300,000 acres as of Sunday evening. Fire officials say two helicopter pilots died on Friday while battling a wildfire in the state that has burned over 100,000 acres. The National Interagency Fire Center says firefighters are working to contain more than 90 large wildfires across the U.S. The center also says more than 180 new fires, including eight large ones, have been reported nationwide since Saturday. A state of emergency has also been declared in Canada's British Columbia province, where more than 100 wildfires are burning. Shondalise Duster, NPR News.
0: U.S. futures contracts are trading in mixed territory at this hour. Dow futures are down about 130 points. NASDAQ futures up 29. This is NPR. The Coast Guard says the operator of a boat that capsized in New York Harbor, killing a mother and her infant daughter, is facing criminal charges. Authorities are investigating whether the vessel was chartered illegally. Authorities say the speedboat overturned around 10:25 p.m. last night near Liberty Island, home to the Statue of Liberty. 12 people were rescued from the water before police arrived, and police divers later located the 27-year-old woman and 5-month-old girl in the water. The 46-year-old operator faces 13 reckless endangerment charges. Scientists say they found a new clue as to how COVID-19